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3: Lucy's in Charlotte. Hi, Lucy. How are you?
13: Hi, good. Thanks for taking my call. Hi, Jade. Hi, Dave.
3: How can we help?
13: So I was hoping that you can help settle a debate between my husband and I. And by debate, I mean more me making fun of him for this. But I'll let you know this.
3: Oh, good. We get to make fun of him.
13: He's scared. So we got married in January. We've combined our finances, so we have a joint checking.
3: How old are you guys?
13: I'm 34 and he's 35.
3: Okay, all right.
13: And we are very blessed to be financially stable. I pay my phone bill from our joint checking account. It's prepaid. It's great. He and his three siblings, they are still on his parents' phone bill that his parents pay.
3: That's sweet.
13: He says if it's not broke, don't fix it.

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1: Okay, today's question comes from Savannah in Colorado. 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The problem is we have a 10-month-old and a 3-year-old, and we need more room now. Would it be smarter to buy for ourselves first and then buy a rental? I'm not opposed to buying rentals in the future, but I feel like the family should come first. Savannah, what you said there at the very end is exactly it. This is really a values conversation more so than

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0: more. It has great cash flow, and we have a lot of equity in it, and that income helps offset our really high primary mortgage in California. But my worry is that it is a 126-year-old row home. So, hi, I'm doing well. Thanks for taking my call.
1: Sure.
0: Yeah, so my husband and I have almost $1 million in total debt. That's two mortgages and about $75,000 in student loans. We do have a rental property in Baltimore. It has great cash flow, and we have a lot of equity in it, and that income helps offset our really high primary mortgage in California. But my worry is that it is a 126-year-old row home, so equity in it, and that income helps offset our really high primary mortgage in California. But my worry is that it is a 126-year-old row home, so

0: Bob is in Los Angeles. Hey, Bob, how are you?
1: I'm doing very well. How about y'all?
0: Better than we deserve. What's up?
1: I am of retirement age, collecting full Social Security benefit of about $3,000 a month. I get a grand a month in a pension from a union, and debt-free, house is paid off, no medical debt, no credit card debt, no car payments.
0: Way to go, Bob.
1: The only thing, well, thank you. I was doing the debt snowball before I ever heard of Dave Ramsey.
0: Amen. You had common sense before it was cool.
1: Yeah, smallest to largest, and then you get a win, you get a hit of dopamine, and then you go for the next one, taking what you paid on the last one and adding it to what you did on the next one. It works. Absolutely.
0: Very cool.
1: Only expenses are groceries, utilities, and property taxes.
0: And how much is in your retirement accounts?
1: That's where I'm getting to next. My 401k is sitting with a grand. I put in...
2: $1,000?
1: Excuse me, $100,000.
2: Okay.
0: $100,000. Okay, I feel 100 times
1: 401k's
0: better.
1: 401k's at $100,000.
0: All right.
1: I've had coffee and the adrenaline kicked in.
0: It's okay. And it's nervous being on the show. I understand.
1: And then my salary, it's split up into a per diem because I'm an over-the-road trucker in the entertainment business. That is not taxed. That goes into my checking each week at $500. I have 50% of the remainder.

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1: That's one of the things that drives me crazy about hardcore, like people who let economics rule the world, and that like everybody's always going to choose what's clearly the best idea for rational reasons. Mm-hmm. What most people drive every day is completely irrational. You don't need four-wheel drive. You don't need anything that big. The kind of tires Gavin Newsom's talking about, would obviously they would last longer and you get better gas money. But we didn't do that because we wanted something that looked cool and felt cool. And we get to.
2: Right. Economics has finally started to realize that, and it's become a much more interesting field now. There are some great groundbreaking psychological economists. That's not the term they use, but behavioral economists. Yeah, super good. But yeah, just the nanny state, the overregulated, choking business, bleeding population, driving business out one after another, nanny state of California. I said nanny state twice. I apologize.
1: I hope somebody keeps track of how many hours are spent on cable and network news on television as I'm looking at all the TVs. National debt hitting $40 trillion versus Harry and Meghan returning to Britain. So far, looking at my televisions, Harry and Meghan is winning the race by a lot.
2: Hello! I have some fascinating Harry and Meghan information for you coming up.
1: Can't wait to kick those two some more. That's next.
3: Armstrong and Getty.
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8: It shouldn't be the number one news story of the day, but it's feeling like it is. Prince Harry and Meghan returning to Great Britain.
9: Says Great Britain to the returning prince and his sexy American actress bride.
8: How long ago was it they made such a big deal of leaving because they didn't want to be part of the royal family and Great Britain is too oppressive or something?
9: I don't know and I don't care. I don't care about any of this, and yet I got sucked into the story. Why are they really moving back to Great Britain? I become convinced it's because they have kids and they want the kids to know the family, especially because King Chuck is about to die.
8: You think he is?
9: So. Yeah, he's I can't remember the term they used, but his cancer treatment is in a not very aggressive stage at this point.
8: What cancer does
9: he
8: have?
9: And he's 77. I don't remember. Prostate cancer, maybe, but one of the more aggressive. I don't remember precisely, but he's 77 years old. He's said to not be doing super great. He's not going to live a ton longer, and they want their kids to know their grandpa.
8: Well, who's going to? So, that's a good reason, but who's going to be king when he dies?
9: Wills. Prince William.
8: That's the bald guy?
9: Yeah. Yeah. The respectable one.
8: Geez,
9: yeah.
8: He's young. He could be king. Well, he'll be king the rest of my life unless something happens.
9: Yeah, well, that's exciting. Yeah, I don't care about any of this. But so I can't believe you of all people are talking about this. I want to get to the interesting part because I don't give a crap about the royalty. So my suspicion was they were moving back because they bought an enormous pad in Malibu. For almost $15 million back in 2020. Okay. And I read this 3 days later, their company took out a $9.5 million loan from City National Bank, an adjustable rate mortgage that started at 2.49.
8: Oh,
9: yeah. Good move getting an adjustable. You morons.
8: and it's
9: climbed as high as 7.5%.
8: Wow.
9: It's capable of climbing as high as 7.5% once it resets in just a couple of years. So it hasn't adjusted yet. But anyway, so my thought was nobody watches their crappy documentaries or wants to listen to their crappy podcast. So all of their business prospects are going teats up. And they've got this enormous pad, and here's where it gets interesting. So since they took out that mortgage, the loan runs somewhere between $40,000 and $43,000 a month.
8: Oh my God, a $43,000 a month house payment.
9: That's a north of $480,000 a year before taxes, insurance, or a single gardener gets paid for their enormous mansion on a big plot of land. And the tax bill, let's see, the county tax history says that, They're now paying $150,000 a year in property taxes.
8: Oh, my God.
9: And in general, the cost of ownership is at least $600,000 a year, and without any labor cost for a pad that big. And a wise man once told me, and I have found this to be true, Joe, big house, big bills. It's true. So, yeah, they've got such a ginormous monthly nut to make that they're trying to unload this mansion, allegedly, and go back to Britain to figure out what they want to do. But it's because nobody wants to watch their crappy stuff.
8: Well, I wonder if they were misled somewhat by, you know, you grow up in Great Britain as a royal, and you think, wow, everybody's into everything we do all the time.
9: Yeah.
8: And then you
9: yeah.
8: move to America or anywhere else and realize, wow, people don't give a crap about the royal family anywhere
9: We've
8: else.
9: Got to compete on the merits? Oh, my God. So anyway, the interesting part, I thought, was just the carrying costs of a property that big and
8: yeah.
9: expensive.
8: I remember the South Park episode shortly after they got here that was so funny. It was Prince Harry on the roof of the house with a bullhorn. Leave us alone! We want our privacy! Mocking the idea that you keep talking about how you want privacy, but you're on TV and in our face every single day. If you want privacy, go away.
9: Right, right. Well, they're going back to merry old England, home of the static economy and socialism and a growing problem with angry Muslims. Good luck.
8: Heavy lies the head with an adjustable rate mortgage. That's what I say.
9: Well said.
7: Armstrong and Getty.
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24: ABC News, I'm Dave Packer. A charter plane with 8 people on board crashed in a remote area of western Alaska, says a federal official. A search and rescue operation is underway. An Albany woman appeared in federal court on terrorism charges today. The FBI arrested 35-year-old Jessica Bowie, saying she planned to attack the New York State Capitol building.
25: FBI officials say they became aware of Bowie after she was active on social media, allegedly posting increasingly radical comments. They say on May 28th, Bowie allegedly swore allegiance to the leader of ISIS, becoming a member. Then the FBI set up a sting where at least 3 undercover informants posing as Islamic radicals say they made contact with Bowie. She allegedly discussed executing the plot, including what would happen if she encountered police.
24: ABC's Pierre Thomas. Jurors in the Duane Keefe D. Davis murder trial spent the day listening to a 2008 recording in which prosecutors say Davis admitted having a role in the murder of rapper Tupac Shakur. This is ABC News.
26: Here's the official forecast for tonight. Showers and thunderstorms likely, 73 the low. Tomorrow mostly sunny, scattered showers and thunderstorms. Heat index will make it feel like 101. Tomorrow night mostly clear and 70. Sunny as we head into the weekend on Saturday, a high of 93. Mostly clear, 69 Saturday night. More sunshine for Sunday and a high of 91. Sunday night mostly clear and 66. Back to work on Monday with mostly sunny skies and 91. 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
1: So going to your son and saying, you've got to stop caring about this. He doesn't care about caring about it. So he's not going to care about it. You're wasting your time.
2: We have some breaking news we should mention, and then maybe we'll dig into more of it before we come back. All right?
1: Don't, for God's sake, in the next 5 minutes, walk barefoot on a carpet in a hotel till we come back, okay?
2: All right. Eric Swalwell, he was congressperson in California, wanted to be a U.S. senator, wanted to be president at one point.
1: Nancy, did the bang bang with Frank Frank.
2: Nancy Pelosi protege ended up, he was sleeping with a Chinese spy and a variety of other things. Eric Swalwell reportedly stopped at the airport. All his electronic devices were seized. The FBI seized additional evidence from his home today. And we'll have more of the details coming up on that. They raided his home and stopped him at the airport and took all his stuff.
1: Did the bang bang with Fang Fang. Now he's headed for Sing Sing. I'm Joe Getty. Is Sing Sing still open? I don't think
2: any chance he's actually a Chinese spy or something?
1: Don't know.
3: You don't bust the trust.
2: Oh, that's right. He got kicked out of that guy's house for busting the trust.
1: That's right. I forgot. Don't bust the trust. You certainly shouldn't.
2: Anyway, so lots on the way. Stay here.
4: Armstrong and Getty.
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1: We'll try to get the details on the whole Eric Swalwell story. That's something. I hope it's not just a Cash Patel Trump punishing people you hate thing. Swalwell's definitely got, you know, serious issues with his Chinese spy girlfriend. But anyway, more on that later.
2: Indeed. Plus, education's been solved in America. It's absolutely been solved, but blue states are ignoring it because it doesn't work for A, teachers' unions, and B, politicians. And it is so sad. You're going to want to grab a pitchfork and a bandana and take to the streets. Anyway, but the good news is the answer has been found. But this, quickly, the crew has talked me into this. I didn't want to do it. Here's this hotel inspector with AAA, and she does white glove tests.
1: I want
2: and stuff.
1: That job. That'd be fun.
2: Oh, I'm not sure it would be. But she couldn't find something, I guess, in her hotel room one night, and she had white tights on and kind of crawled around for like 20 seconds to look under the bed and under things. At the end of the inspection, I had brown. Oh, she was doing an inspection. I had brown circles on my white pantyhose, said the Virginia-based inspector. And TV remotes and light switches regularly appear on the list of germiest spots in hotel rooms, but carpets, for some inexplicable reason, often get away clean, so to speak. Hotel carpeting is a germ trap.
1: Was this at a Motel 5 or a Super 7? I mean, what level of hotel was it?
2: Well, see, that's the problem. Now, in a couple of our beloved markets, we endorse zero-res carpet cleaning. They do a fabulous job in a lot of ways. And they made the point to us years and years ago, a carpet is a filter. And like every filter, it must be either replaced or cleaned because it catches stuff. That's what a filter is. And shoe dust, dirt, pollen, mold, spores, pesticide, anything that can be tracked in, any body stuff, hair. And then the little sons of guns that eat that stuff for a living, nature's trash men, these tiny little mites and microorganisms and the rest of it in the carpets. A dirty carpet is teeming with life. And then as you walk across it, it kicks it up into the air. It's a lot of it's invisible, and gets into your clothes and your bedding or into your lungs or whatever. Oh my God, it's such a bad story.
3: I hate every element of this.
1: Well, what's the thing on the list that grossed you out the most, Katie or Joe?
3: I saw someone, or I part of this said when people scratch and the skin flakes.
1: Yeah. You know, that's obviously that's true. It's just the sort of thing we try not to think about, I guess.
2: Yeah, yeah. Maybe the worst part, other than the little bugs, is people track in like everything they step in outside, and because the carpets aren't like thoroughly clean, that includes poo poo, of course.
1: Who's dog and human poo? Fecal. Where do you walk?
2: It happens.
3: Anywhere in California.
2: Yeah. But reports have detected all sorts of horrendous bacteria as well.
1: Suggest? You put on those little plastic booties over your shoes before you go in, then sit down on the bed, take off your shoes, put the plastic booties back on, and never let your feet touch the carpet?
2: The short takeaway, because we don't have enough time for anything more, is no skin-to-skin. Just avoid skin-to-skin contact with the carpeting to whatever extent is possible.
1: Ew. Take flip-flops, yes. I guess, with you.
2: Yeah.
1: Walk around in flip-flops.
2: Slippers, yeah.
1: Right?
2: Gross.
0: Armstrong and Getty.
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9: ABC News, I'm Dave Packer. Alaska Senator Lisa Murkowski offering her condolences after the FAA says a small plane, a Cessna 441, crashed in a remote western Alaska area near Cape Newenham Thursday. 8 people were on board. A search and rescue operation initiated. The FAA will investigate. An American woman accused of pledging allegiance to ISIS and planning an attack on the New York State Capitol building. The FBI arresting 35-year-old Jessica Bowie, charges of providing material support to ISIS. John Cohen, ABC News contributor and former Homeland Security official, says having a female terror suspect is rare but not unheard of.
10: Typically, these types of plots are conducted by men. 98% of mass shootings are conducted by male offenders, but there are examples.
9: Severe weather up and down the East Coast Thursday night in Dover, Delaware, a state of emergency after a suspected tornado caused extensive damage to 2 hotels and knocked out power across parts of the city. This is ABC News.
11: Here's the official forecast for tonight. Showers and thunderstorms likely, 73 the low. Tomorrow mostly sunny, scattered showers and thunderstorms. Heat index will make it feel like 101. Tomorrow night mostly clear and 70. Sunny as we head into the weekend on Saturday, a high of 93. Mostly clear, 69 Saturday night. More sunshine for Sunday and a high of 91. Sunday night mostly clear and 66. Back to work on Monday with mostly sunny skies and 91. 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

0: Here's the official forecast for tonight. Showers and thunderstorms likely, 73 the low. Tomorrow mostly sunny, scattered showers and thunderstorms. Heat index will make it feel like 101. Tomorrow night mostly clear and 70. Sunny as we head into the weekend on Saturday, a high of 93. Mostly clear, 69 Saturday night. More sunshine for Sunday and a high of 91. Sunday night mostly clear and 66. Back to work on Monday with mostly sunny skies and 91. I'm Craig Allen on WGOW.
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0: 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Its goal is to hold motor carriers and drivers accountable for highway safety. CSA does this by assessing the safety performance of motor carriers and drivers. Motor carriers are assigned a score. The carrier is then grouped with other carriers who have had a similar number of safety events. 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

0: We are Red Eye Radio. He's Eric Carlin. I'm Gary McNamara. Coming up on the bottom of the hour, the New York Times loses a defamation lawsuit and more insanity. Here's a question that I want to ask somebody on the left. Isn't it discrimination to say that only men who think they're women should be able to play against women and not men who think they're men? Isn't that discrimination? Where's the inclusiveness of that? Great question.
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1: It's 26 after. America in the Morning continues. President Trump publicly reconciled Thursday with Michael Cohen, his former attorney who became a key prosecution witness against him. The president called into Cohen's radio show and podcast to argue that the criminal cases they once bitterly fought over were products of political weaponization. Trump's appearance on Cohen's show, their first public conversation since their highly publicized falling out, marks a striking turn in a relationship that went from fierce loyalty to open warfare and now reconciliation. During the interview heard on New York's WABC radio, Trump insisted that Cohen had been used by the president's political opponents and also discussed matters including the war with Iran and immigration and claimed the U.S. economy has never been stronger. Trump and Cohen's relationship fell apart in 2018 when Cohen pleaded guilty to federal crimes in the Stormy Daniels hush money case. A NASA mission to rescue a falling space telescope has ended in failure. Correspondent Ben Thomas has details.
2: NASA's Swift Observatory has been tracking some of the biggest explosions in the universe for more than 20 years. Gamma ray bursts and exploding stars. But intense solar activities caused the aging space telescope to lose altitude faster than expected. So early last month, NASA launched a $30 million effort to try to lift it into a longer-lasting orbit. But Catalyst Space Technologies' Link spacecraft has been plagued by control issues, and the company and NASA say they're now ending the attempt, dooming Swift to a fiery reentry through Earth's atmosphere. Its demise is not expected before October. I'm Ben Thomas.
1: America in the Morning for Friday, August 21st, 2026, is produced by Jeff McKay. I'm John Trout. This is Westwood One.
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9: ABC News, I'm Sherry Preston. Another rough night when it comes to the weather. A major storm system rolling through the Northeast overnight, impacting a number of subway lines in New York City, including flooding problems at some stations. Some people in Indiana have been without power for more than a week now following storms across the Midwest. Noblesville, Indiana Mayor Chris Jensen says they're still cleaning up the community.
6: So we have volunteers by the hundreds being deployed to homes to help individuals clean those homes out, get that the debris out to the curb so our street department can get in there and get that debris removed. At the same time, so many of our team are working on the back end to make sure that we are documenting every step of the way.
9: All eight people aboard a charter flight that crashed in remote western Alaska are believed to have been killed. The plane had taken off from Anchorage. After a record 272 days at sea amid deteriorating conditions, the 5,000 sailors and Marines aboard the USS Lincoln are headed home. This is ABC News.
10: Here's the official forecast for tonight's shower today. Thunderstorms, likely 73 below. Heat tomorrow index mostly sunny, feel like scattered showers and thunderstorms. Tonight heat mostly clear, 70. Like tomorrow sunny and 93. Tomorrow night mostly clear and 70. Heading into sunny Saturday as we head night, into the weekend on the low. Saturday, a Sunday high it's going to be sunny with a high of 91. Saturday night, more sunshine for Sunday night. Mostly sunny heading back to work on Monday, a high of 91. Monday night, partly cloudy, overnight sunny skies, 67. 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

0: Thank you for letting me be of service to you this morning. We'll tell you what went on. I will then expect you to tell us how it's impacting you, where you are, at 434-882-4217. Joel was on the line with us when we ran up into the top of the hour news. So he's still there? All right. Thanks for hanging on the line, Joel. You were talking about being marketed, and this is what I was talking about earlier in the program, that this is all, and it's the reason, and I think this is intentional. You tell me if you agree. The less we trust the media, the more we're going to fall prey to the authoritarians. So it actually does their job for them if they get us distrusting the news because now it's selling us pharmaceuticals or insurance or whatever it is they're trying to pitch, then we don't trust the news anymore, and we're going to fall prey to the authoritarians who will come in and say, we will tell you what the state-sponsored news is. Does that make any sense?
1: Yeah, it does. But I think it's more of, and I agree with you, but I think it's more of having the taking the time to decide and look at the whole picture, because
0: sure.
1: oftentimes that whole picture isn't presented in front of us.
0: Yeah.
1: And I believe a lot of things that Donald Trump says about common sense. That's what my father told me. He goes, you know, you can't teach common sense. And I think with a lot of times people don't have those experiences. They want to push it back to the young people. But if your mindset in one way, if you're staying in that Plato's cave and you don't come out and get that sunlight on you, then how do you understand what's going on around you? And I think that sunlight has to hit people and actually, you know, develop those concepts and those ideas instead of relying on their phone or their TV, you know, get out there and do the research.
0: I think that's a good point, because every story you see, whether you hear it from me or anywhere else, you should always then double check, triple check, quadruple check, and do it through multiple places. I know a lot of folks like to use AI sources now to search as, you know, way more places than you ever used to be able to. And that's all well and good, but there's still the point that you want to do as many of those searches as you can, because you'll find different things say different stuff, and then you got to look into those differences, because like a scientist studying space, you know, sometimes it's the void in between two things is where the answer is. But thank you for the call, Joel. I appreciate it, sir.
1: Thanks, and I appreciate you. Thank you.
0: I know. Now, that sounded weird, didn't it? I know. I don't know. What do you say to that? But anyway, our first things this morning, the stories that will drive the discussion, and this is, we're going to example for you this, what a slow news day today is. I mean, even Donald Trump didn't tweak everybody, but the George Washington Aircraft Carrier Group is now in the Middle East, and the Abraham Lincoln is heading home. Tanker was boarded by seven. Tell me if this sounds familiar. This is the only thing, it wasn't off the shores of Tripoli, and they weren't Barbary pirates, but they are taking this tanker to Somalia, according to the United Kingdom Maritime Trade Operations. Six armed people took control of this tanker off of Somalia. Justice Department is requested to interview FBI officials involved in the search of Mar-a-Lago in Florida in 2022 as part of their probe examining past investigations of the president and other sources connected to him. The administration will end the summer blend gasoline requirements about 2 weeks early, according to the Environmental Protection Agency. The EPA said it would allow the sale of 10% ethanol gasoline with a higher reed vapor pressure. That's for the science. I don't understand. But it all begins on Tuesday of next week. FBI agents stopped Eric Swalwell in San Francisco's airport and took his cell phone. They served him with a warrant there as part of a federal criminal investigation. If the Republicans don't win in November and hold on to their majorities, it's not for a lack of cash, though they may claim it is. $19.4 million collected by the Republican National Committee just in July. And that ended the month with $130.3 million in cash on hand, or what George Soros calls a good weekend getaway. Republican U.S. Senate candidate Mike Rogers has formed a coalition called Democrats for Rogers. These are Democrats who don't want to vote for the socialist candidate who will be facing him for U.S. Senate, Abdul El-Sayed. The administration is increasing pressure on Cuba by imposing more economic sanctions, and a Chinese court sentenced billionaire founder of Evergrande, Hui Kanyan, to life in prison for crashing the economy of the People's Republic of China. Coming up in a couple of weeks' time, we will be live from beautiful Shanksville, Pennsylvania, at a place I am looking forward to seeing. And if you follow me on social media, I'll try to bring as many pictures and video as I can. The Flight 93 Memorial to the Americans who stood up and did their patriotic duty on that flight back on September 11th of 25 years ago. Our broadcast brought to you by Big Ridge Guns and Archery. 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

So, you know, we were just talking about the news, and, you know, there's a lot to get into. Well, no, there's not. I mean, there's plenty to get into because I find, you know, this is where the dirty stuff hides. This is kind of what they call in the press, take out the trash kind of day. And I'm going to tell you why, because I saw this first this morning on the Associated Press Newswire. There's a phrase used in newsrooms around the country called a slow news day. Now, let me read to you some of the headlines. Trump warns of economic D-Day against Iran. That's the lead story on AP. Didn't we tell you that story yesterday? Which technically means he said it on Wednesday afternoon. That's the lead story. Then a puff piece about how Iranians are struggling with sanctions and their poor economy blamed on the U.S., not the

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1: Global petition urging FIFA boss Infantino to resign. That's the top sports story. What's her name from Indiana Fever? Sophie Cunningham not do anything? Did they not play last night or something? Top entertainment news. Celebrity birthdays for the week of... No William Shatner story you could lead with? Top business. Workplace surveillance growing. Those are your biggest stories. Locally in our flagship city, one of our researchers here at First Thing Today, tells me that the local paper in Charlottesville has a picture of me on the front page. And if that doesn't say slow news day, nothing does. But wait, it gets even better. The picture of me on the day, because I thought about it, I said, why am I on the cover of the local Daily Regress? It's because my lawyer was stopped for DUI. So the front page story on a local newspaper is a local attorney was pulled over under the influence, and he happened to be the lawyer of Joe Thomas. That's your front page news story. So whether it's the Associated Press or the Charlottesville Daily Progress or all points in between, if you want to know what a slow news day looks like, Friday, August 21st is a slow news day. So I want to go to this story because several folks are asking me about the Michael Cohen thing, and I would love to be a fly on the wall in this interview. I doubt if they're dumb enough to go on microphone and say, boy, we really fooled those guys, really catfished them, didn't we, Don? But I do appreciate the I told you so. I mean, this is a 7-year I told you so percolating. I mean, you know, my wife makes sourdough bread faster than this. But the story I really want to tap on, and nobody's got it, it's AP, where is it? Not on the AP at all. The founder of Evergrande. This is China's bank, or he was China's bank, Hui Kaiyan. Founded Evergrande. This is the property developer. It basically was the property development arm of the PRC. And we don't know the impact of their collapse because it's a communist. This has been fascinating to me. It's a communist country. How does a property developer default? He's 50% owned by the government. He didn't default. He screwed the government. What he did, see, this is life in prison for making Chairman Xi look bad, for making Chairman Xi have to release the Wu flu to even the playing field. Understand the timeline. Evergrande goes squishy. Evergrande starts losing money. Then the Wu flu comes out. Go. Am I the only one? Really? I'm the only one who remembers all this Evergrande stuff was going on for like a year before mysteriously a virus leaked out of a lab in the Wuhan region of China, as Dr. Clark would be the first one to remind us, and then millions of people got on planes to fly to other parts of the world. He pled guilty to misuse of funds and fundraising fraud. Fundraising in a communist country, which means he told Chairman Xi and the minions that he could make them more yuan because they do allow some privatization. Remember, most Chinese companies are 48-49% privately owned. So there is capital of a degree getting generated in China. That's why all of these American companies are willing

0: to sell their soul to sell their cell phones in China. This is why they're willing to give up their proprietary software or hardware recipes to the PRC so that they can sell a year's worth of cell phones to the Chi-Coms before the Chinese back engineer their technology and start selling cheaper versions of it than they can, and then they got to go try to sell them in France or something. But this Evergrande scam makes Bernie Madoff look like Stephen Moore. This pyramid Ponzi scheme came crashing down because all of China's wealth is based on property value. You know, we have the gold standard, they have the dirt standard. And when Evergrande got overextended and came crashing down, even with the Chi-Com government supporting it, their economy was on the verge of collapsing. Then mysteriously, this novel coronavirus starts infecting people. How weirdly coincidental that was.
1: 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But here's the thing, that 150 minutes does not need to be super intense. 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So we are super excited to be launching our new plate-loaded strength series in all of our gyms. 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
8: Go couple of emails. We were playing a clip late in the program yesterday. Mike Fox from the Cato Institute was on, and we were talking about flock cameras. And I played a clip relevant to our friends at WTAR in Norfolk before they went on their way this morning. And again, if you only get 1 hour of the program or two, we do this for 4 hours. I know. Don't roll your eyes. Yes. And I listened for almost all of it. But we're getting back to getting these posted. We're rejiggering our digital strategy so that we use some short clips and videos. We've got the Constitutional coming back. We've had some engineering problems that I've had to work on myself because, you know, there's an old axiom in business. You can either pay in cash or you can pay in time. And the decision really comes down to which is worth more. Is the cash you're going to have to pay worth more than the time you would lose in doing it yourself? You know, I'm not a master mechanic, but I can get up to the point of changing the fuel injectors on my Jeep. And I needed to. And it took me a while. I changed the water pump. Took me a long time. Took me almost 2 weeks because I could only work on it so many hours, and it took a lot of hours. And so, you know, the question was my Jeep being laid up for weeks on end worth the expense of not paying a mechanic whatever they get per hour to do it themselves and have it back to me by, you know, the end of the next afternoon? And that's always the business. And in life, business, all of these things are simple things if you allow them to be. The technocrat lives in the complexities. The technocrat insists that life is too complex for you to possibly figure it out on your own. That's why you need the experts. That's why you need them organizing things for you, because you're just going to make a bollocks of it. And SARS-CoV-2 was like their Christmas in July sale. But understand that as much as SARS-CoV-2 proved to be a great tool for the American authoritarian, their role in it was only as far as Tony take the fifth, leave the cannolis, Fauci could fund the gain-of-function research in the Wuhan lab. The bioweapon they were making out of this novel coronavirus was released when their economy was about to collapse. Because the rest of the world, not having the authority China's government has over their workforce, shut down. There's a, I don't know if you're a racist or not, but I meant to say race fan. I don't know if you're a race fan or not, but if you are, you know that there's an old school trick in NASCAR. Your car's having trouble and you find something in the cockpit of your race car to throw out onto the racetrack to get a yellow flag, so that you can make repairs under caution and not lose too much time to the rest of the field. They're all going to have to slow down too. That's what China did. China was Darryl Waltrip tossing a water bottle out onto the racetrack just before Dale Earnhardt lapped him. Hypothetically or as an example. To create it so simply, they had to stop the world's economy so that when theirs collapsed, or even to keep theirs from collapsing, because we all turned to them. Remember, who was going to, we'll come to you, we'll make all those masks for you. Those H1N1 masks or whatever they were, the H2B visa masks. All the woke masks. Oh, China's going to... Oh, you guys are running out of toilet paper? Oh, we'll make all the toilet paper you want in China. By the way, that's not one of the things that SARS-CoV-2 does, but What would we know? We just made the thing. It's funny how we didn't have a toilet paper shortage when the cyclosporin or whatever it was, the poop virus, the poop parasite on everybody's lettuce was giving you actual explosive diarrhea. Apologies for those where it's breakfast time in the East and Midwest. Apologies for your bagel. But the parasitic infection that was coming from everybody's Taco Bell lettuce, we didn't run out of toilet paper then, even though the manifestation of that was actually explosive diarrhea. But China said, we'll make you more toilet paper, we'll make you more H-1B masks or whatever they were called. China was gleeful to take America's money and save their economy, not just stop the rest of the world so that they could catch their breath as the Evergrande scam was crashing down and tearing down the economy. Think about all the people that were involved in Bernie Madoff's pyramid scheme. One of the most notable, as the team has been god-awful since, was Fred Wilpon. Fred Wilpon was an investment banker, but he was a baseball fan, grew up in Brooklyn, brokenhearted over the Dodgers leaving, got a chance, and he and Nelson Doubleday, yes, of those Doubledays, bought the New York Metropolitan Baseball Club Incorporated. Gave Mets fans like me a World Series championship in 1986, saved a franchise that at the trading deadline had sent guys like Tom Seaver away in exchange for, you know, a couple of clean buckets and a stepladder, I believe. But Fred Wilpon was one of the people who gave Bernie Madoff piles of money. So the Mets, as a public figure, somebody you would know, I know Joel, and Joel's correcting me on the mask. Did I not explain that I grew up watching Norm Crosby? My point was I was bringing H-1B visas into it. But I get it. I appreciate it. So the Chi-Coms were in peril of having their economy collapse in a way that only a 10% of America's industry was going to have any sort of economic impact from Bernie Madoff. This was Bernie Madoff times 10. In terms of the impact on China's economy, they couldn't possibly manipulate the value of the yuan on the global scale to match what was coming for them. Giant cities that were built by Evergrande and the Chi-Coms completely empty because guess what? Nobody needed them, but they built them because it kept Chi-Coms working. And then nobody bought them, so there was no value to them, and all of a sudden the yuan went womp, womp, womp, womp. Like the little Pac-Man when the ghosts catch up with him. So what mysteriously happens, just as this economic collapse is looming for the Chi-Coms, a novel coronavirus comes out of a lab in the Wuhan region. Oh, it must be a bat. It must be somebody selling bat meat at the wet market. Or it could be the bioweapon we've been working on for Tony, take the fifth, leave the cannoli, Fauci. But either way, you're all sick now. You all have to stay home. Your factories are shutting down. And the ones that aren't shut down, we've purchased, so we don't care. We'll put our workers closer than 6 feet apart because we don't care. And China was saved by the novel coronavirus. So, you know, as this Evergrande CEO founder goes to jail for the rest of his life, I'm sure he'll have a nice life because his work saved China.
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6: 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Is he right? 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
7: Stand and deliver. 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
9: For all of us who stood and delivered during the pandemic shutdowns, it was nice to find, you know, all of a sudden coming out of nowhere, guys like Eric Clapton and Van Morrison to stand with us. And you got guys like Russell Brand and people who you never thought. And now, you know, the whole world is seeing, you know, the entertainment world standing on its head because they overplayed it. This text message that came in during our segment on the Wu flu and Evergrande and understanding the timeline. See, the Wu flu was not so much, I mean, they made the bioweapon, but they used the bioweapon because their economy was about to collapse. This one, I thought the Wu flu was more to prevent DJT from getting reelected, but perhaps it was also to take the world down economically with Red China. Well, remember, like I said, it stopped Red China from going down. because all of a sudden the Chinese were the only people making things for a world where, aside from the Swedes, everyone was told to stay home and stop going outside. What are you trying to kill all your neighbors and your family? Seriously, Joe Biden, I have a right. You don't have a right to kill me with your COVID. It was the president of the United States. Donald Trump says far less egregious things, and the press spends weeks on it. But here, the whole taking down Donald J. Trump through the 2020 election was concocted by the American left when they realized what they could do because we were scared of this Wu flu. It's what Bob Ross on his Joy of Painting program used to call a happy accident. You put the virus wherever you want it. It's your world. How about a happy little funeral pyre here? Look, here's an H95 mask here. It's your world. Scott in Virginia Beach writes, do you remember the videos coming out of China that showed people dropping dead just walking down the street? Yeah, you mean the ones that were actually of people who were far sicker and not because of the Wu flu? Yeah. Yeah, that played a pretty big role, Scott, in the fear-mongering over the Wu flu, which turned out to be what? There's a word. There's a word for what it was. Oh, yeah, a lie. It was all a lie. So that the world would ask China to ramp up production for us because we were scared of our neighbors. We all became a character in a Tom Papa bit. We were scared of, of our own family members. And I still, to this day, you want to talk about the thoroughness of the gaslighting. To this day, in rural central Virginia, on the side of a road with no name, just a four-digit numerical code for the Department of Transportation, on a road with no name, never mind a sidewalk, I'll watch people walking along the soybean fields in between the peanut fields of Virginia without a soul anywhere near them wearing a woke mask. Which means several things. Number one, they still think that SARS-CoV-2 is a thing. Number two, they think that woke masks protect them somehow. Because remember, doctors don't wear masks in the operating room to protect themselves from you. Which means they've been so successfully gaslit. Because even, if you're wearing the woke mask for the right reason, who are you going to infect with your virus? And if you're carrying the virus, why are you walking along the side of the road? And should the FDA be informed that you're walking so close to soybeans or peanuts? This could be another outbreak. This could be another pandemic. Well, we've got COVID-laced peanuts coming out of Virginia, Bob. So maniacal. So maniacal. But it was all designed to save China from the economic collapse it so rightly deserved. So while the rest of the world pays attention to all this esoterica, like, the FIFA soccer protests, the man who made COVID possible, the man who made COVID necessary, has been sentenced to life in whatever they pay. This guy's not going to the gulag. This guy is not going to be hanging out with the Uyghurs sewing up Nike basketball shoes. This guy is, a made man. He's got whatever passes for a country club sentence waiting for him in some resort area of China. because he first off gave them the money to do what they needed to do, gave them the opportunity to keep the Chi-Com economy going without anything behind it. I mean, they were just building stuff because, well, nobody needed it. Thus, the eventual economic problem. Nobody needed what they were building. But instead of collapsing, they gave everybody the Wu flu. Lots of other stuff to get into this morning. A couple of emails on the poll. The pollster that was caught faking the numbers there. Also, and this fascinates me, is the story of the basketball player that was defamed by the New York Times. That's doing well. But this was my favorite one. Comes in on the Republican National Committee collecting $19.4 million in July. Great, Joe. Mitch McConnell can tell... Mitch McConnell's corpse can tell them where to spend that money. Guaranteed it all goes to people who think Donald Trump is the worst person to walk the face of the earth. More of that money will be spent on people trying to defeat Donald Trump and his agenda than will be spent by the Democrats, Act Blue, and George Soros. I like this one as well. Mike said, Joe, please tell us what the Democratic National Committee has on hand, because if you just give us one of those statistics, sure, it's a record for the RNC. But as you point out, $19.4 million is what George Soros spent on Alex's bar mitzvah. It was a very quiet bar mitzvah, though. We don't. It's not the world that you start talking about your Jude. What's the phrase from Mel Brooks' History of the World Part 2? Curb your Judaism.
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21: From ABC News, I'm Sherry Preston. More strong storms in more parts of the country. Earlier in the week, Illinois, Indiana, Ohio got socked with severe rain. Yesterday, it was the Atlantic Coast's turn. ABC's Sophie Flay with a rundown.
22: On Long Island, a possible tornado damaged cabanas in Atlantic Beach. A massive waterspout seen off the coast. There was also flooding that trapped people in their cars. In Dover, Delaware, another suspected tornado caused extensive damage to hotels and knocked out power. A state of emergency has been declared.
21: Hundreds in Gary, Indiana are still waiting for lights and air conditioning to come back on more than a week after storms knocked out power.
23: There are still downed trees and power lines across Gary and Northwest Indiana. The utility company doesn't anticipate being able to fully restore power until Tuesday, a full 2 weeks since the storms hit.
21: ABC's Alex Perez in Gary. A charter aircraft carrying eight people crashing at a remote radar site in western Alaska Thursday. The military says all eight on board died. An American woman is accused of pledging allegiance to ISIS and planning an attack on the New York State Capitol building in Albany, New York. It's an unusual case, says ABC News contributor John Cohen.
24: Typically, these types of plots are conducted by men. 98% of mass shootings are conducted by male offenders, but there are examples.
21: The woman, who has not yet entered a plea, is also accused of buying materials for a bomb, including nails, batteries, and electrical tape. Still a lot of questions about the return of Harry and Meghan to the UK. ABC's James Longman is at Buckingham Palace.
25: One of the big things that Harry has long said is he wants the British government to cover
0: his family's security, wants to have them pay for it. One of the big arguments that the British government has made is, well, we won't do that because you don't live here. So if maybe the calculation is if we live here, they'll pay for it.
21: After a record 9 months at sea, the USS Abraham Lincoln is headed home and should arrive back in the U.S. in 4 to 5 weeks. 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
1: Here's the official forecast for tonight. Showers and thunderstorms likely, 73 the low. Tomorrow mostly sunny, scattered showers and thunderstorms. Heat index will make it feel like 101. Tomorrow night mostly clear and 70. Sunny as we head into the weekend on Saturday, a high of 93. Mostly clear, 69 Saturday night. More sunshine for Sunday and a high of 91. Sunday night mostly clear and 66. Back to work on Monday with mostly sunny skies and 91. I'm Craig Allen on WGOW.

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8: Your work's

0: bless you for letting us be of service to you. You know how we do this here. You and me, we get together, and I tell you what went on last night, even in the case of a day like today where the answer could be nothing new here. Back to you, Bob. There were things going on, but the major media outlets are acting like it was a very slow news day. Still, and now we have an expose on the coroner's report on Hayden Panettiere. I like the story I saw. It said, where is Valerie Klitschko living with Hayden Panettiere's daughter? Is the mayor of Kyiv, isn't he? Or is that his brother? They're like the Vindemans, only not as bad. I don't know. The Vindemans never saw them box, so I don't know. But that's slow news day. That's what leads the world. FIFA protests and how it feels to be an Iranian and have a bad economy. Those coming up soon in the network news. But I've got other things to tell you about, including the man who made it necessary for China to drop their bioweapon called COVID-19 on everybody in the world, getting sentenced and more. Quick note, and I mentioned this yesterday, and it's just too cute by half. If you were listening last year, you know we had a lot of fun building up to Christmas. And I have a very specific Christmas celebration that I have to do every year with my family. My wife and I, we just can't have Christmas season without it. And we had a great blessing last year. So many people across the country were able to join me in this particular Christmas pursuit. I'm told I can't necessarily say exactly what it was, but if you were listening last year, you know what we were giving away. What we were giving you the chance to go and do like me and my wife do in your hometown as well. And we're going to get to do it again this year with a whole bunch of new cities coming online with the first thing today. So stay tuned for our Christmas extravaganza there. But our first things must come. And we were supposed to have started that a few moments ago. You okay back there? Everyone all right? Nobody... Do I need to get somebody a glass of water over there anywhere? Okay, our first things this morning. You keep missing the window. It's the lunch pail. Oh, that's what you're looking for, the lunch pail ad. Okay, well, then I sort of understand that as well. But if you can't find it, then I'll just read it live. You know, it's like Bill O'Reilly taught us. I'll write it and I'll do it live. Don't tell me you broke more computers. This whole week, I'm waking up in the middle of the night seeing the blue screen of death. Rebooting it? Great. That's just what I want to hear. Make sure all the drivers are up to date, okay? Anyway, our first things, I'll do it live. I'll write it and I'll do it live. If the Republicans don't keep a majority this year, it won't be because they don't have enough money. They got another $19 million just the last month, and now report that they have $130.3 million in hand for campaign operations. I was asked to make sure that we share. Democratic National Committee has $546 million so far in this year. So just so you have the perspective of it all there before you think you're all big. Yes, it's records for the Republicans. But George Washington has relieved the Abraham Lincoln, not in the Washington Nationals president's race, but in the Middle East, as the aircraft carrier group attached to the George Washington has arrived and the Abraham Lincoln can steam on home. Tanker was boarded by six armed pirates who took control of the vessel and diverted it to Somalia yesterday. Not in the Strait of Hormuz, by the way. Justice Department was interviewing FBI officials and are looking for more who were involved in the 2022 search of Mar-a-Lago in Florida. They're looking into targeted law enforcement against political opponents. Trump administration will end the summer blend gasoline requirements 2 weeks early or this coming Tuesday, a week from Tuesday, September 1st, EPA will be lifting the 10% ethanol rule. FBI agents stopped Eric Swalwell in a San Francisco airport and took his cell phone. Can't imagine they're looking for anything. Republican National Committee, as I said, $130 million in cash on hand, raised $19.4 million just in the last month. DNC says, yeah, that's a weekend for us. Mike Rogers has formed a committee called Democrats for Rogers. The Republican candidate for U.S. Senate has the group put together because Democrats in the state don't want to vote for Abdul El-Sayed. New York Times has to pay Kai Spears $9.25 million because it said inaccurately the 18-year-old freshman in the University of Alabama basketball team was involved in a shooting incident that he wasn't. Lunch Pail Fund is a fundraising effort to raise money for scholarships for kids to go to school. Find out how you can win with them at lunchpaildefense.com.
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3: 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Is he right? 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

Don't think your reboot helped. Either or works there as you gather together at 434-882-4217. That is the phone number and text message for that as well. There, Bob sent this in, listening to us up on Freedom 970 in Portland. He sent me a photograph, and I love the pictures that Bob sends to us there. It's a bunch of ladies. It looks like the 1920s or so, maybe the 1910s, in the river, having a hootenanny, let's just say. And the caption is, "We are all precious in the sight of the Lord. He may shake his head a lot, but we're still precious." As a good parent often is, befuddled, yes, concerned, yes, but willing to let it play out a little bit before somebody has to intercede and I have to send my son in here again to straighten all you knuckleheads out, or at least collect the ones that aren't so knuckleheaded. Oh, that one's for you, Seely, this morning. As we finish up on this high note, I think, of a Friday, I was pointing out how little the national press, and even the local press, is acting like there's anything to speak about. I got this email. "Are you kidding, Joe, that your lawyer has no photographs on file at the local newspaper?"

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1: 423-870-2440. And this is owned by a supermarket magnate. Back when New Yorkers used to own their own supermarkets, not Zohran Mamdani. And he really is one of the reasons my wife and I bought the radio station we bought. And believe me, we've spent a lot of time this week wondering about that decision as computers, never mind the ones here in our studio, but the ones back in our flagship station have all gone plots. To be fair, they were running Windows 7, so you do the math. And I don't think they came from the factory running Windows 7. I think these were Windows XP computers when they were first installed at the shop. And electric utilities and all of these things. But the proof is that more and more independent people like me and my wife, or John Katsimatidis, Katz is how they refer to him, the man who started the Gristides grocery store chain, if you're in the New York metropolitan area, or grew up there. Yeah, it is. So Michael Cohen does a show called When You Know, You Know. It's once a week. It airs Sunday from 5 till 6 p.m. Eastern time. And Donald Trump will be his guest. Now, Cohen was Donald Trump's fixer for a long time. And then he told everyone, I'm going to tell everyone I'm going to be a whistleblower. And, boy, I'm going to blow so many whistles. And then he turned out to be an enormous nothing burger. And the message of the nothing burger was, don't believe everything everyone tells you about Donald Trump. This was the implication. And everyone was like, yeah, but he went to jail and he was ignominy. Michael Cohen is when you're a fixer, and as I said, if you think about the wolf, Mr. Wolf in Pulp Fiction, only without the, well, and I'm not even sure if Michael Cohen doesn't have a few junkyard owners on retainer. I mean, if you want a cleaner version of what a fixer does, think of Michael Collins, the film with George Clooney. So everyone's, you know, how is Donald Trump going on here? This guy ruined him. No, he didn't. He did what fixers do. And just because it took 7 years for it to come through fruition, and I'm sure somewhere there's a manner of statute of limitations involved here. And maybe we should have Elliot, my lawyer, come on my radio show. In a solidarity movement with Donald Trump going on Michael Cohen's radio show. I'm going to listen Sunday at 5 simply because I want to hear if it's like, boy, we really stuck it to them, didn't you? Oh, Mike, you were great. Speaking of radio programs, and I love this kid dearly. He was the I did the first radio interview with him. Now he's getting his own syndicated radio show. Sean Farish, who is known, and I hope he does more than just his Trump voice. He's the kid who did Donald Trump in front of Donald Trump at Mar-a-Lago, long before anyone else could do Donald Trump. But he's apparently hooked up with the Bongino crew. And he's filled in for Dan. And Dan is one of these guys. Dan is very much like Donald Trump. If you do right by him, he's going to do right by you. And, you know, whether it's his buddy Vince or now Sean, I mean, all these people, they've all been folks who have been loyal to Dan. Don't think you're going to get a Pam Bondi show on the Dan Bongino radio network anytime soon. Maybe Cash Patel he's finally done, but I don't think you're gonna hear Pam Bondi on there in the way that

0: Donald Trump and Michael Cohen are hooking up. But this is the interesting thing. So the national press is acting like they just discovered this story. Maybe it's specifically so they can avoid the story of the guy who crashed China's economy. Or they can crash the story, or they can ignore the story of the pollster that got caught making up answers, or the New York Times defamation lawsuit, or the FBI agents being grilled by Internal Affairs for their search of Mar-a-Lago. Any of those things? I thought they were important to put into your ear. And I never studied journalism. I just was the DJ watching journalists work in the next room.
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8: Yeah, trust me, Crayola Crayon Company doesn't have pallor like this in their box. Mac McDonald, you know, this is that radio tan that we get.
9: I get you.
8: Great Mac McDonald and his notebook, sports reporter's notebook opening for us, brought to you by the Lunch Pail Foundation, helping kids get a scholarship. What's important now? Recognize the acronym. It's what WIN means. Good morning, Brother Mac. I was laughing. We were running down all the non-news headlines on the Associated Press wires this morning, and even sports, I said, what, Sophie Cunningham didn't do anything yesterday? We can't get a Sophie. It was like about the FIFA fans saying, we want Spandex Dino or whatever his name is, Jimmy Casella, the head of the FIFA, whatever his name is, Spontinos to quit. And I'm like, man, that's your headline? Slow news
10: Well, there's
8: day.
10: Enough going on. No, if you look within the headline, last night, Paige Beckers, got into it with Caitlin last night. The Fever lost to Dallas on the road in the WNBA, and Caitlin got into it with Paige Beckers. Paige Beckers grabbed her arm during a screen, set a screen, got behind, and then grabbed her arm, tried to hold her, and so Caitlin, and so Paige Beckers looked her right in the eye and go, calm down. The cameras, caught it all.
8: Sure,
10: so
8: that wasn't the only words in that sentence, but go ahead.
10: I had all my friends, Fernando Mendoza, and because I'm a Raiders fan, I'm not going to try to overblow this because he was 8 of 15. He threw an 80-yard pick six, went after the guy, then was laughing on the sideline. I mean, doing just joyful interviews on the sidelines and saying hi to Joe Buck during the game. And, yeah. I know that's going to change in a couple of weeks, and I get that when the NFL starts.
8: Yeah, fans don't like that. I mean, fans don't. You throw an 80-yard pick six, they want you to be a little...
10: See, because the whole Raiders image, I mean, we're talking about the days of Jim Otto. Otto had 20 broken noses. He had 20 concussions.
8: Ken Stabler is spinning in his grave.
10: I said that last night. That's so funny you said that. My thought exactly, because I have nobody to talk to. My wife's in Belgium. and I'm watching. I go, Kenny Stabler, who rocked and rolled the long hair party showed up to practice smelling like, liquor. It's like he's got to be flipping.
8: Because Stabler would have run the guy down. Stabler would have caught up to the guy 20 minutes after the interception and given him a shoulder just to remind
10: him. Aiden O'Connell, who's third on the depth chart. Aiden threw a seed to in the final seconds, a 33-yarder, and then scored on a 1-yard touchdown.
8: Oh,
10: and the Raiders rallied,
8: quarterback controversy in Oakland,
10: So Kubiak in his postgame, he just said, "Hey, we're not. I'm not naming the start," even though he said that Cousins was going to, be the starter, and it's probably what's going to happen. And all these people know that, I've just been a diehard Raiders fan and suffered.
8: Can I say something about Kirk Cousins? At some point, Kirk Cousins is going to get elected into the NFL Hall of Fame, and halfway through his acceptance speech, somebody's going to come up and replace him, because that's been his career. Oh, Kirk Cousins is our starter. Well, except for now we have RG3. Oh, Kirk Cousins is our starter, except now we got the guy in Minnesota. Oh, Kirk Cousins, now we got Mendoza. I mean, the guy's going to go to the Hall of Fame, and he's going to be replaced halfway through his acceptance speech.
10: It's probably gonna happen. So
8: that was funnier. It was funnier in rehearsal when I did that.
10: It's so good. So with everything going on, it's so refreshing yesterday because of the BMW started yesterday and people are going. But for all week. And I've been loving this because how I've made fun of golf interviews for years and that they never say anything and they're so boring or whatever. Well, not so much this week because of the live issues and a lot of the guys opened up, and it's so good to finally get these guys to really say something. All right. A case in point, Matt Fitzpatrick, who had a pretty good round yesterday. He just told the writers, because they're talking about the play, he goes, why do we need golf playoffs? This is pretty good.
11: Top 50, you can kind of get yourself settled before even last week. And you wouldn't even have to turn up until next week to some players. So it is really weird, but I don't have the answer to what that is, other than from someone who's English, do we really need playoffs in golf? Like, it's just not really a thing in the UK.
10: It's not a thing in the UK. So, if
8: good
10: you're going to be old school, whatever. And so, and that's the great part about it, because they asked, Scheffler about the live guys and live, and Scheffler said, yeah, look, a couple of guys I like to compete. He said a couple of the guys. So he's talking about Bryson and John Rahm. And other than that, the live, it's watered down. And so with all the controversy going on. Anyway, so Rory, Rory had a, and Rory is really good. I mean, he's just so comfortable. His wife, his dog, you know, he talked about, you know, we still have to do things and show up for playoffs. He goes, I'm missing my daughter's first day of school. You know, he goes, I got other things in my life that are more important. But he goes, you know what? With all this money and everything, he goes, why don't we start to play for the history of the game? This is pretty good.
12: There obviously has to be, I think, some sort of penalties. What those are, you know, I'll let Roll Up and all those guys figure it out. You know, we have.
10: Oh, I doubled up. That was Scheffler. So
13: I think it's an incentive. I mean, we are professional golfers. Like, we're not just Bobby Jones out there not playing for prize money. So, like, I mean, we turn pro to make money playing golf. I mean, that's a part of it. But I don't think it should be front and center in terms of, like, what we're talking about, right? Like, it should be about other things. Like, I had a conversation with Brian about this yesterday. We should play into the history of this is the Western Open. This was started in 1899.
10: Oh, I love it. Play for the history. By the way, if you haven't seen, if you're a golfer, if you've got a son or daughter playing golf and they're growing up in the game, go back and watch The Legend of Bagger Vance. It's special movie with Will Smith and Matt Damon. And it's just really, really good. Okay, I thought I would close our week with this to see how many Joe could get right.
8: What?
10: As a little test.
8: Nobody told me. I didn't. I was going to get
10: no, I know, that's
8: my
10: okay.
8: prep
10: I
8: course.
10: I won't make you try to guess because but one of the – as we get ready for college football and all the talk, you know, there's been so much talk about NIL and Project College and what's going to happen and rosters,
8: how much
10: rosters cost or whatever. some people wanted to really dive into, you know, the important things in college football. The most arrests since 2000. Can you name the top five schools? Most arrests since 2000.
8: Right. Since 2000, I know the popular thing is to say Texas Christian University and the Horned Frogs, but that was really, you know.
10: No, TCU's not in the top 10. I'll go top five. I'm just going to go top five. All right. Number five, Ohio State. 389 arrests since 2000.
8: The Ohio State University.
10: The Ohio State. That's right. Number four, Alabama with 402. Number three, most arrests since 2000, Florida State, 436. Uh-huh. This isn't student population. This is football players. Okay?
8: This is their contribution to the Florida men roster of stories.
10: At number two is Miami. And so thank you. Florida has three schools. The number one school most arrests since 2000 is Florida with 539.
8: Oh, geez.
10: And, you know, just so the SEC, we'd like to thank the SEC for participating. Six schools in the top 10 with the most arrests: Georgia, Auburn, Tennessee. They've got six.
8: I think the question, of course, is how many of them actually saw the inside of a courtroom, or how many were mysteriously settled after a fundraiser was done for the sheriff's auxiliary.
10: And the next neighborhood over, Mike Sheffield, who used to be in Charlottesville and handled the he handled the Virginia Sports Network many nights when we miss curfew, walking in at 2 a.m. in a hotel. And Mike says, you guys just get to bed, you know, don't make any noise. ACC had three. Clemson was number seven. And the Big Ten had one school as far as the most arrests.
8: Really?
10: And there is your top.
8: The Ohio State. You know.
10: The Ohio State is at number five. So anyway, have fun with your schools today. And we are so close to getting things underway. But have a terrific weekend. And we will definitely check in with you Monday morning.
8: You and me are both back. My wife is heading out to, you know, similar, you know, travels today. So you're going to batch it. Next week is going to be a real interesting week as Mac and JT are both bachelorized of next week. So it should be interesting.
10: Yeah, I'm getting tired of BLTs, I can tell you that. All right, man. I'll see you next.
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7: On a need-to-know basis, because you need to know the first thing today.
8: He is the host of the Good for America podcast, former chair of the House Freedom Caucus, Bob Good, out campaigning against some horrible constitutional amendments and the bait and switch that is being done on the ballots to make it look like you're voting for something else. They would never do that, Bob. Bait and switch, that's not something they do in politics, is it?
9: That would be totally foreign to the left, to the Democrat Party that controls Virginia, to try to deceive voters as to what's on the ballot. Wouldn't that be a precedent?
8: That's why, you know, last week, Governor Spanberger was asked about the Democratic Socialists winning all these places in her party. And she said, and I quote, "People need to be honest of who they are and what they stand for, and tell the voters."
9: Well, she should know.
8: Exactly.
9: She should know. Somebody whose voting record matched AOC, who many think is sort of the genesis of the DSA in a sense, although AOC says that woke one was a little crazy, and this is, I guess, woke two. But Abigail Spanberger's voting record matched Maxine Waters. It matched AOC's and Adam Schiff's and whomever you think are the most radical Democrats. That was her voting record in D.C., and she's off to a horrific start by any standard of measurement as governor of Virginia.
8: So let me ask you on the subject of you being who you say you are. So there's a story, and I thought it was kind of interesting in Virginia politics, because a motion was put forth to delay a progressive agenda from being laid out, and it was delayed by Jay Jones, the Democrat Attorney General, who stood in the way I lost the screen here for a second, but yeah, here it is. Head Start, I think it was the Head Start program, it was the school referendums, the tax school referendums, and Attorney General Jay Jones has stepped into the fray and said, no, hang on a second here, we need to pause this. It's funny how they govern differently than they campaign. Sometimes they do what the law requires, even if they don't want to.
9: Well, the Democrats would not be able to win any elections, really any place, if they were honest and upfront and truthful about who and what they are and what they want to do, whether it's on climate or energy, the extremism there, whether it's on defunding the police and eliminating borders, whether it's their open border policies, whether it's their radicalism on moral issues, cultural issues like transgender surgery on children, whether the fact they would like to put pro-lifers in jail. So with these, and Jay Jones, of course, maybe he wouldn't want voters to know what he believes, because he basically said Republicans and their children should die.
8: Yeah.
9: And that's the highest law enforcement officer in the Commonwealth. But the governor of New Jersey just signed a law that would put would bring legal jeopardy to pro-life protesters who are silently praying outside abortion clinics. Would get you put in jail in New Jersey now under the new governor, who was supposed to be the centrist like Abigail Spanberger.
8: She was more of a centrist than Abigail Spanberger. I mean, she was a squeaky clean. And I'm sorry, you speak about being imprisoned. It's about restoration of felons' rights. Jay Jones has stepped in and delayed an order on the change in Virginia that would automatically, and this is one of the constitutional amendments out there right now, that would automatically give somebody their voting rights back at the end of their sentence rather than have to have them go through a process similar to parole hearings. But one of the things I pointed out in a column I wrote for the Daily Signal about that particular amendment is Republicans have caused a little bit of this problem by, you know, being very strict on people who have gone through the process, and because they don't want to be seen, because the left will taint the field and call you soft on crime if you restore somebody's voting rights after their conviction is over, after they've gone through the process. I think Republicans, you know, bear a certain amount of blame for the fact that there are conservative voices trying to, you know, get this amendment passed. Because Republicans don't want to be seen as soft on crime because they let the left cede the playing field.
9: Well, the governor's race in 2021 was decided by, I think, 64,000 votes at a 3.2 million votes cast. Abigail Spanberger, our current governor, has attempted to restored the voting rights for 66,000 felons, carte blanche, without vetting, without qualifying, without demonstration that they've been restored or rehabilitated or on a new path, and treating violent felons, expected repeat offenders, if you will, the same as others who demonstrated that they have reformed their ways. And Republican governors, I would submit, have largely tried to do it on a case-by-case basis. Governor Bob McDonnell was a leader in that respect. It was kind of risky territory politically for Republicans to do that, to your point. But Governor McDonnell did do that. And I do think we should have a restorative focus to our judicial system, our legal system, our criminal justice system that does try to help people get on the path to being productive citizens after they've paid their debt to society. And I think Republicans have a more health, undoubtedly have a more healthy approach to that. And it varies by governor to governor. But this amendment would treat everyone the same and prohibit any changes to what Abigail Spanberger is trying to do now. It would make it the law of the land, the constitutional law of the land, so that it couldn't be changed or amended with new policy when voters selected a different governor.
8: Yeah, rehabilitation, recidivism, fighting recidivism. I think the Texas Public Policy Foundation is one of the leaders in that. As a matter of fact, Right on Crime, their division that handles all that, did a lot of stuff with President Trump to work. And I think won President Trump a big sea change in black voters who saw President Trump as somebody who said, listen, we need to work on making sure people don't wind up back in jail once they're there. Bob Good is on with us, Good for America podcast. I want to ask you about this report about all the money supposedly going into the coffers of the Republican National Committee. And a feeling I have, I'm watching a lot of these stories, and it starts with the redistricting fight and the gerrymandering fight. But it just seems more and more frequently that the Democrats aren't so sure, at least as I observe their behavior in the wild, that they're so sure of themselves winning this majority that they're supposedly anointed to win in the midterms. I want your thoughts on that coming up. But first, tell us what's coming up this week on the Good for America podcast.
9: Well, unfortunately, we're going to be talking about the threshold of $40 trillion in debt being reached and how unconscionable it is that our elected officials on the federal level and the executive branch and the legislative branch are not addressing. They're not even talking about the debt. And so what does that mean? And also we're going to talk about, I'm going to talk about pro-life groups, phony, false pro-life groups, or
8: really?
9: So-called pro-life groups, who are endorsing Darlene Graham, the unknown quantity that is Darlene Graham instead of Ralph Norman.
8: All right, coming up with Joe Thomas in the morning.
10: My name is Bobby. I'm a veteran and lost my leg to a roadside bomb. 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
21: From ABC News, I'm Sherry Preston. The latest part of the country dealing with weather chaos, the Northeast, as a series of storms swept through the region, bringing damaging winds and heavy rain along the I-95 corridor. One person suffered minor injuries. ABC's Morgan Norwood.
22: Powerful, fast-moving storms slamming the Northeast. From D.C. to Philly to New York. On Long Island, a waterspout coming ashore.
23: It's a tornado.
22: Hitting two beach clubs, damaging or destroying dozens of cabanas. Massive planks of wood piercing structures and littering the beach. Firefighters digging through the torn apart structures, making sure no one was trapped.
21: The National Weather Service working to verify several tornadoes that sprung up overnight. An arrest in New York, a 35-year-old woman now in custody, accused of plotting with ISIS to blow up the Capitol building in Albany.
1: Authorities charging Jessica Bowie with providing material support to ISIS and claiming that she asked a confidential informant how to make a bomb that she planned to detonate while state lawmakers were in session. The FBI sent confidential informants posing as Islamic radicals to communicate with Bowie, who was 35 after she allegedly posted concerning comments online and allegedly swore her allegiance to the leader of ISIS.
21: ABC Chief Law and Justice Correspondent Pierre Thomas. In Philadelphia, police have a suspect in the case of a man chasing after women near City Hall while wearing a scary clown mask. However, that person is not in custody. After a record 9 months at sea, the USS Abraham Lincoln now headed home.
2: They were only supposed to be out on that aircraft carrier for about 6 to 7 months, but that mission was extended the longer this war with Iran has continued to drag on. And of course, all of it comes amid new reporting about the worsening conditions on board that aircraft carrier.
21: ABC's Rachel Scott. President Trump travels to South Carolina today to stump for Lindsey Graham's sister as she tries to win the GOP primary for her brother's Senate seat. You're listening to ABC News.
3: Here's the official forecast for tonight. Showers and thunderstorms likely, 73 the low. Tomorrow mostly sunny, scattered showers and thunderstorms. Heat index will make it feel like 101. Tomorrow night mostly clear and 70. Sunny as we head into the weekend on Saturday, a high of 93. Mostly clear, 69 Saturday night. More sunshine for Sunday and a high of 91. Sunday night mostly clear and 66. Back to work on Monday with mostly sunny skies and 91. I'm Craig Allen on WGOW.
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0: Bless you for letting me be of service to you.
1: I want to be a
0: You know how we roll here. I will tell you what went on last night. I will give you my analysis of it because, I mean, that's what you tune in for to a degree. But I also want to hear how it's impacted you. I have been that guy for as long as I can remember. That I just, the more people I can hang out with, the better I feel, the more fun I have. So please, by all means, however you want to do it, we have a phone number, multitasker, at 434-882-4217. You can call in the traditional fashion, the way we've been doing it since request shows, and hey, it's the Wolfman of the 50s. And no, I don't have any ice pops in the fridge melting for you to share. But that being said, you can also text message that number as well. Eddie writes in, hey, my wife's going to visit family in Italy, so I'm going to be home alone, too. Oh, there you go. And that's Eddie was like patient zero with COVID. I mean, he came back in like the summer of 2019 with COVID. So this was as China's economy was collapsing. And we'll get further into that story for you coming up in just a little bit here on First Thing Today. You can also email how the news of the day is impacting you to jtinthemorningradio@gmail.com. We have anyone in there? Well, that's selling me this and that's selling me that. No, I don't need low-cost airfare. You know, it's amazing. You know, and the people say, no, these devices aren't tracking you. Funny, I search for a computer. Now every ad I get is for a computer resale company. I have my guy who gets me my computers. And it sounds like we're going to be calling him later on today, the way things are going. You think everything's working now? So when I give you the fickle feigned, the Sophie Cunningham finger, you will play the introduction so that we can tell everyone what went on last night. Okay, you're sure. You look like that golfer who's on the first green at Pebble Beach. Yeah, all right. Glory be. The things that make us happy. Our first things this morning, FBI agents stopped Eric Swalwell in San Francisco airport and grabbed his cell phone, not without a warrant, of course, but they took his cell phone as a what they call a ongoing federal criminal investigation. Wonder if it has to do with Fang Fang. The USS George Washington has arrived in the Middle East, and that means the USS Abraham Lincoln is heading home after an extended stay in the Middle East in support of our battles with Iran. Meanwhile, a tanker on the other side of the Atlantic was hijacked by pirates from Somalia. It took the vessel there, as is often the case, United Kingdom Maritime Trade Organization said. Justice Department has requested to interview FBI officials involved in the 2022 raid and search of Mar-a-Lago in Florida as part of the probe into the weaponization of federal law enforcement against political rivals. Trump administration is going to end the summer gas blend requirements 2 weeks early, or September 1st, those who are keeping score, in an effort to bring down the cost at the pump. Republican National Committee has raised $19.4 million in just July, and they ended the month with a record $130.3 million in cash on hand as they get ready for the home stretch into the midterms. U.S. Senate candidate Mike Rogers from Michigan has a new campaign group. You've seen the signs, Women for, Hunters for. Well, in this case, it's Democrats for Rogers. Yard signs popping up all over Michigan as Democrats apparently are not planning to vote for Abdul El Sayed, the socialist who won the primary. New York Times has settled a defamation lawsuit, was defeated in court. Jury of eight persons determined that Kai Spears, an 18-year-old freshman walk-on basketball player at the University of Alabama, was defamed by being included in a story of a shooting that took place in Tuscaloosa. The Trump administration is increasing pressure on Cuba by imposing more economic penalties on industries in the already heavily sanctioned communist country. A Chinese court yesterday sentenced the billionaire whose collapsing Evergrande real estate empire caused China to release the Wu flu onto the world. Hui Kan San was sentenced to life in prison. Our friends at Mesa Verde Hemp keep me going. I mentioned we've had all sorts of computer issues, and our computers at the radio station that we own, our flagship in Stanton, are not exactly in the most convenient places. So you do a lot of crawling around and a lot of laying in awkward positions while you try to find motherboards and other things that use the word mother in it. Just saying. So you tend to get sore and stiff when you reach a certain age from that. And thanks to the CBD oil that they make there at Mesa Verde Hemp Farm, it's been great. I haven't had any issues of mobility or anything like that, considering a man of my mileage in the first place. Go to MesaVerdeHemp.com. He's great. He's a listener and a supporter of what we do. MesaVerdeHemp.com. 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
0: Visiting with the host of the Good for America podcast is former chairman of the House Freedom Caucus, former Congressman Bob Good, and with a lot of financial work in his background as well. He says this week's podcast is going to be about the $40 trillion threshold we just crossed in debt. So, Bob, what about all this behavior that seems to belie this idea that Democrats have this huge opportunity and are just going to run away with the midterms? Their behavior ever since the beginning of the redistricting and a lot of the shenanigans that are still going on, it doesn't look like they're thinking internally that they're going to run away with this thing. What are you hearing?
14: I think in the Democrats' favor will be the propensity for higher Democrat turnout because they're out of power and they're motivated and they don't like President Trump, and President Trump's favorability ratings are struggling. And tradition and history in the midterm elections, especially with a lame duck president in the final 2 years of his last term. However, the redistricting efforts led by President Trump, that where the states did redistricting, helped Republicans gain a net of 5 or 6 seats, at least the way that the districts lean. Republicans have an advantage in money, which is very rare. To your point, you said that earlier, the Republican Party has about $100 million more in the RNC versus the DNC. President Trump has hundreds of millions of dollars more, about $400 million in his campaign war chest. How much will he use that in the midterms? Mm-hmm. And so the Republicans will have a financial advantage. In addition, Democrat policies are so unpopular, and they've nominated so many extreme, hard left, radical candidates from the Democrats, Socialists of America, and so forth, that Republicans, I think they've got a fighting chance. I think the Republicans will barely keep the Senate, and I think the House is a toss-up. Go either way. Mm-hmm. I think it'd go a long way if they were to cut spending and put some things in place to reduce the debt and the deficit between now and the what I think we're 74 days from Election Day.
0: What is it? It's $5 billion in every month and $7 billion out every month, Bob. Is that how they managed to wind up this foreign debt?
14: It's $7 trillion annually out, $5 trillion annually in. And

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1: Then they've got to address the mandatory, the explosion of Social Security, Medicare, and Medicaid, because it's unsustainable, and you've got to reform it to preserve and protect it for those who truly need it.
2: Goodforamerica.org is where you find the podcast and on all the, you know, cool kids distributors, I'm sure Spotify and all that for you, Bob. 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
1: You as well, Joe. Thank you, my friend.
2: 434-882-4217. This one, where's the question that came in? Oh, Joel asked, did Bob Good ever run for governor? No, he only ran for Congress. Oh, no, he was a... He was a city councilor in Lynchburg before he ran for Congress, and he ran for Congress and caused, you know, I think one of the first cases of Trump derangement syndrome amongst Republicans. So Bob challenged a fellow named Denver Riggleman, who you used to see on TV all the time. I don't know what happened to him. Burned bridges, I don't know. But Denver was the Republican representing Central Virginia, and then Bob challenged him in a primary and won convention. And, you know, it's still to this day. And I know he won the convention, and he's a friend, but I don't like conventions as ways of choosing your candidate. I kind of like, if we're going to have conventions, I want there to be voting first, then a convention. So if you hold a convention, it's at the end of some voting so that you have something to work off of. So the way the two political parties do it is all the states vote in their primaries, and then they go to a convention just in case there aren't enough delegates. Set aside, like when Hillary and Barack Obama didn't go to a lot of the primaries there. Good morning. You're on the air with Joe first thing this morning. Who's this?
3: Hey, Joe, it's Clark.
2: Good morning, Clark. How are you doing, sir?
3: Well, I'll tell you what, I survived the Category 5 thunderstorm we had last night. So,
2: oh, man.
3: So far, so good.
2: Power outages down there in North Alabama or what?
3: You know, it never stayed out, but it kept going out. And, oh, my gosh, flashing lights in the house. And it was impressive.
2: You know, tornadoes in the area? I hadn't seen any. I know that a friend of mine.
3: It was all straight line winds. A lot of trees down, roads, pasture fences.
2: I know you have friends here in Central Virginia. If you want to make Central Virginians twitch, say the word derecho to them. And I'm sure most people are like, is that one of the sandwiches they sell at Taco Bell? Yes, come get a Mountain Dew and a derecho. But that's a straight line storm that, as I understand it from meteorologists, when it comes across in the straight line, the wind is swirling up and down, or instead of side to side, it's like a beater bar of a vacuum cleaner. And what it does is it grabs the top of these trees. And about 12 years ago, there was a derecho here in Central Virginia, and it knocked out power in some areas for almost a month because the trees that they tore down were so much over the place. Every time an electric utility would restore a power line, they discovered there were three more power lines connected to it that were also out. So they couldn't, finally they finally got everyone back on. But I mean, I watched trees that were 4 feet across snap like matchsticks.
3: Oh, yeah. Yeah. Well, we don't have a fancy name for it. We just call it straight line wind event or a microburst.
2: Oh, microburst.
3: But they seem fairly macro. Yeah. So.
2: Yeah. The damage is macro, not necessarily micro. So what's on your mind, sir?
3: Well, listening to you and Mike talk about college football, and for people listening, I live in Alabama. Okay. So that is our opiate of the masses. I watched high school football on ESPN2 last night, Joe.
2: It's gotten to that point. Well, a lot of the high school leagues now have name, image, likeness rules. Virginia's high school league has a whole book full of name,

0: image likeness regulations. So you've got high school kids who are doing ads for, you know, I guess the local, you know, creamery or whatnot, and they have to have regulations as to the inducements and the payouts for those who might seek to traffic in that.
1: Hey guys, I'm Teddy Savage, National Lead Trainer for Planet Fitness, and the American Heart Association recommends that we all get at least 150 minutes of moderate aerobic activity in a week's time. 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
0: Thank you for letting us be of service to you on this Friday morning. That's what we do here. So joining us here to talk a little bit about a case of education, freedom, and the law. Unfortunately, a lot of folks need, and we have said this before, you need these legal foundations, national legal foundations. Steve Hitchin, their president, is on with us, filing Hall v. Fleming. State aid barred to being to a degree program being too religious. Steve, thank you for taking up the case. Thank you for being one of those law firms that steps in when our constitutional rights are, quote, abridged there. How are you doing there?
16: Yeah, we're glad to be with you today. And this is a really important case. There is a lot of discrimination against religion still in mm-hmm. society and in the academy. So let's have to take it to the Supreme Court.
0: No, without questions. You know, as part and working with the Alliance Defending Freedom as well on this. But so talk about the case in here. So this is, and people say, oh, it's about money. But money has become the cudgel that they are using to target speech, free speech, and I think it needs to be dragged out into the sunlight when they go and try to defund programs simply because they don't fit into a dogma. Steve, give us the details on this case that's going before the Supreme Court.
16: Our client, Bethany Hall, is a student at Liberty, and she was given this grant, which is operated by the state of Virginia. So obviously, we all know that Liberty University is a Christian university, so it's not about the university. She was going to get the money there, but when she changed her major from music education to youth ministries, Liberty notified her that said, under regulations by the state of Virginia, we can't give you this money anymore. And the reason this is true is because there was a terrible Supreme Court case back in 2004 called Locke v. Davey. And the Supreme Court said, yeah, states can do this. They can discriminate against religion if they want to when they give other people financial aid. And so we said this cannot stand. So we sued knowing we would lose in the district court, knowing we would lose in the Court of Appeals because they can't overturn Supreme Court precedent. Now we're going to the Supreme Court because, of course, they can overturn their own bad precedents, and that's what we want them to do.
0: Well, take us back to the bad precedent and how they got here, too, to open this gaping loophole.
16: Yes. Well, as I said, it was a case from 2004. It's called Locke v. Davey. And before I explain that, I'll just add kind of a matter of poetic justice. Josh Davey, the student in that case, is now one of Bethany's attorneys, along with the folk, my group and ADF.
0: So that's too good. Really,
16: yeah, that's great, isn't it? But what happened was, is he was a student at a state university or it may have been a private university, but in the state of Washington. And they said the same thing to him. We would give you this money because we give it to lots of people, but no, your major is too religious. He sued, and as I said, he lost at the Supreme Court in a terrible, terrible opinion, and that's the one we're trying to get overturned. It's exactly what they're still doing all over this country 20 years later.
0: Well, I bet he's working some unbillable hours if it's there. That's pretty good there. So this is the kind of thing, though, where I don't know, how do they get twisted around? I mean, we've spent a lot of time on Roe versus Wade, obviously one of the most famous bad. I think there's Buck v. Bell is another horrible Supreme Court ruling, and everyone says, oh, the Supreme Court says. Well, Supreme Court gets it wrong a lot. That's why some of my is the dissenting opinions are sometimes my favorite part of a Supreme Court ruling. But, is it populism? Is it just, how the case is written coming up through the appellate system? A lot of people say, oh, you got to be careful. It's how the original case is written that you have to really be careful on. Or is all of that true?
16: Yeah, it's hard to know because Chief Justice Rehnquist wrote the opinion in 2004. Of course, he's not on the court. Long passed away. But there's only one justice left from that court, which is Justice Thomas, and he was in the dissent in that case. So that's part of what makes us hopeful. But this it really isn't politics. It's just hard to explain why Rehnquist and the other members of the court went the way they did. I mean, Locke v. Davey has been criticized from the day it was issued by some of the best constitutional scholars in the country. Nobody has figured out why they made this horrible choice, this horrible decision.
0: Well, as Davies is on your legal team, I imagine that's a big step. So in this case, it's the Commonwealth of Virginia, again, leaning on religious speech, not as surprising given the political makeup of it. There's a libertarian bent that says this is why we shouldn't have government subsidizing education. But then you also run to the danger of institutions being even more so politically woke, don't you think?
16: Yeah, I think we have to remember what the founding generation believed. If you study the history there, they were not against governments making generally available benefits available to religious people along with every other citizen. So that's what's happening here. It's not religion's not being favored. Religion is proactively being disfavored. We will give this to every student who meets some minimal criteria, but not if your degree is quote unquote too religious. It is religious discrimination, pure and simple. And one of the things that the judge said below, we got a great opinion from Judge Richardson below, calling for the Supreme Court to overturn this case. He said it betrays the founding generation's view of religious liberty. And that's exactly what it does.
0: On a grander scale, Stephen Hitchin is on with us, co-counsel in this case, but also president of the National Legal Foundation. I mean, this is the fruit of a poisonous tree that has been growing for 30 years. I mean, I actually debated a woman who ran an organization called the Free Thought Society, Margaret Downey. I found out she lived in the area my station was in. I invited her, and she was the one fighting in Alabama to have the Ten Commandments taken down. I mean, this has been this, instead of a separation of church and state, what I call a confrontation of church v. state. Since then, it seems like, Steve, am I wrong?
16: No, you're right. My organization was founded in 1985, and it was founded because things were horrible then. We didn't just decide to come into existence because we said, oh, maybe there's some religious discrimination out there. It was blatant. It was flagrant. It was everywhere. So you're right. This goes way back.
0: So how do we unpack this? I guess that's the question. I mean, aside from winning some of these cases, which I always say, you know, this is why, you know, political wins and losses and political parties be damned. I want my listeners giving money to organizations like yours and the Alliance Defending Freedom, because when, whether it's the first, the second, the third or fourth, you know, these cases have to be defended in the, and sometimes all the way up to the Supreme Court. And it's your firms that do this for average people who don't have the resources of a, of an attorney general's office, to fight back against.
16: Yeah, that's right. We are donor supported. We are, ADF is, First Liberty is, who's also on this case. As you said, Josh Davies given a lot of free hours on this case. But it's right. You know, what people used to say about the left is that if they couldn't win, in the elections, they would try to win in the courts. And in a way, we are doing that too. But the huge difference is they would go to the courts to further their social engineering. We go to the courts to return this country to the principles of the founders.
0: And that's it.
16: So we, yeah, that's the difference. And it's kind of fighting fire with fire, but we have first principle on our side, and they're just complete pragmatic social engineers.
0: I don't want to bury the lead. Where do people find you online, Steve?
16: Okay, so the website is National Legal Foundation, all run together, no spaces, nationallegalfoundation.org.
0: All right, and I want to follow up on a couple of questions rattling around my head.
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4: Stand and deliver. 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
5: I mean, from the other guys, us we can trust.
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5: Oh, there's always something you can do. Steve Hitchens on with us from the National Legal Foundation. Steve, on this case, and I appreciate you hanging on. You mentioned, you know, that this is, you know, about getting back to founding principles. This is why, you know, 2017, they started after Jefferson and Madison, especially here in their hometown where we flag from. You know, and we sort of beat that back, but I feel like this is coming back. The 250th anniversary, every promotional announcement I see, oh, we look into the flawed but important Thomas Jefferson, and they keep laying the word flawed out there, and I'm thinking this is salting the earth for a campaign later against Thomas Jefferson, his work product. The fact that the Bill of Rights remains in place and hasn't been replaced by some promissory note of, you know, the right to housing and the right to a doctor and the right to a wage or whatever else they try to come up with, a right to, you know, indiscriminate sex, any of those things. Notwithstanding, this is such an important abstract that we haven't lost these original documents, and that if we do it right, we can clear the decks of a lot of the stuff that was piled on top of it and get back to, because it's still there, the founding principles.
6: Yeah, that's right. I mean, I think, you know, our perspective is that we are both a public interest law firm and a Christian ministry. And coming from that point of view, we recognize that there were no, you know, there are no sinless people. That's why we need a savior. Yeah. And we admit what we need to admit about the founders, but we don't tear down what they built, which is the most amazing form of government the world's ever seen as, and that's just, you know, not right wing rhetoric. That's recognized and has been recognized for 100 years around the world. So many countries modeled their constitution on our constitution. Why? It was the best that's ever been created, and that was widely recognized. So we admit flaws in our founders, of course, as we admit flaws in ourselves, but we don't want to destroy what they built, which was an incredible piece of political genius.
5: Oh, without question. And the fact that it left it on us. I mean, I say this, I want to make America great again by making Americans great again. The United States has to work on moral people. I believe capitalism is the same way. If we're immoral, if we've been removed. And that's why I went back and I mentioned Margaret Downey and the Free Thought Society and taking the Ten Commandments down, because we have a problem in our schools with kids lying, cheating, murdering. If there was only a list, Steve, that said maybe don't do that or your soul will be damned to hell forever. I know that sounds mean-spirited, but that's the deal, isn't it?
6: Well, it is. I mean, it's the famous quote that our Constitution was made for a moral people and it's not capable of governing any other. So we have to consider all of this. It's the courts, it's the elections, but it's also the moral climate of the country, and that's in bad shape right now, of course, just as so many other things are that we've been talking about.
5: Catch us up on the timeline before we run out of time here. Steve Hitchin, president of the National Legal Foundation, and this case of the Virginia student suing for her rights to get grants if she qualified for them from the state despite what she was studying. What is the timeline on it?
6: Yes. So there's sort of going to be two timelines because we actually filed another petition yesterday on behalf of three more Liberty students who are suffering the same discrimination in the same grant program plus one other. So there's going to be two timelines. But yesterday, interestingly, we were also contacted by the state of Virginia asking for a 30-day extension at the Supreme Court, which the Supreme Court grants routinely. So they're going to get 30 days to file whatever answer they have to why they're doing this, and then we will get to reply. That takes two more weeks, and then it goes to the justices. And once it gets to them, it can take months and months and months before they decide yes or no. So we're looking in the future, if we get the cert granted, the petition granted, we would expect argument in the
5: Steve. I'm well, that awkward. I guess spring. I mean, that's usually when the Supreme Court hears its new arguments is early in the spring after the red mass and all of that. But a national legal foundation and all these organizations that do such great work for us. And I mentioned the fact that statists are going to state. I mean, they're going to come after you. They're going to claim some reason that they should be able to surveil you. They're going to claim that without a warrant. They're going to claim, see our earlier conversation and the one we had in depth yesterday about flock cameras, security cameras. And I think I had the constitutional answer to it. They're going to exist. I mean, cameras exist. We can't pretend they don't. You want to use them, you need to get a warrant. If you don't get a warrant, it's fruit from the poisonous tree and it's out. And I don't care what, and the problem is we live in a world where we feel like we absolutely know who the bad guys are. So we allow states to establish laws like civil asset forfeiture, which are the fruit of an understandable battle against drug lords and drug dealers. But what it's done, because it doesn't say in cases of drug enforcement, it says the state can take your property and never give it back to you if they feel you are going to liquidate that property to pay for your legal expenses. Think about that. You live in a country where there are laws in some states, including Virginia, that say you can have your property taken away from you to keep you from selling it to pay lawyers to defend you in court. Somewhere the ghost of King George the Third is sitting there saying, why didn't I think of that? I'll let the buggers keep their land. I burnt their farms down. Anyway, we will gather things together for you. Saturday morning comes and we go to work. because Saturdays are like that now. And that's just the way it is. And, you know, we appreciate, we're not complaining. We just put our shoulder into it and get started with the day, as the man sings. Got to work, you got to go. The rent

0: Mend that, brother, till Saturday morning, 6 Eastern for that. I'm Joe Thomas. So long, and thanks for all the fish.
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12: From ABC News, I'm Sherry Preston. It'll take about 5 weeks to get here, but the 5,000 sailors and Marines on board the most talked about ship in the Middle East will be back in the States soon. Here's ABC's Rachel Scott.
13: After a 9-month-long deployment, they are finally making their way back home. They were only supposed to be out on that aircraft carrier for about 6 to 7 months, but that mission was extended the longer this war with Iran has continued to drag on. And of course, all of it comes amid new reporting about the worsening conditions on board that aircraft carrier, with the military Times reporting they spoke to families of service members who said at least 2 people on board tried to jump overboard.
12: Talking about the USS Abraham Lincoln, President Trump continuing to threaten severe consequences for any country that tries to help Iran evade sanctions and help them economically. 35-year-old Jessica Bowie under arrest, accused of plotting with ISIS to attack the New York State Capitol building in Albany. ABC's Pierre Thomas says she was picked up in an FBI sting.
14: A federal complaint states that Bowie planned to escape to Syria, with the FBI claiming she discussed returning to the U.S. to attack again, allegedly saying to the informants, ideally it would be the White House with the president. On August 19th, she allegedly purchased a gun, ammunition, and was instructed how to load it by the FBI informants. Bowie was taken into custody on Wednesday, allegedly armed with that gun and a bomb that she did not know was fake.
12: Confirmed now, a tornado did touch down on New York's Long Island on Thursday. Nassau County Commissioner Bruce Blakeman.
15: Yesterday at approximately 7:11 p.m., we had a tornado touchdown here in Atlantic Beach at the Sun and Surf Beach Club. There was extensive damage.
12: Fortunately, though, he says there were no major injuries. In Philadelphia, they have identified the man who's been going around town scaring people while wearing a creepy mask. However, he is still not in custody. You're listening to ABC News. When you're
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19: Here's the official forecast for tonight. Showers and thunderstorms likely, 73 the low. Tomorrow, mostly sunny, scattered showers and thunderstorms. Heat index will make it feel like 101. Tomorrow night, mostly clear and 70. Sunny as we head into the weekend on Saturday, a high of 93. Mostly clear, 69 Saturday night. More sunshine for Sunday and a high of 91. Sunday night, mostly clear and 66. Back to work on Monday with mostly sunny skies and 91. I'm Craig Allen on WGOW.
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0: All right. Yeah, I got out there. There's a fun story involving the death penalty. That doesn't happen every day, but involving the death penalty, I've got a fun death penalty story for you today. Doesn't happen all the time, but I've got that. All right, and we've got a great many wild news items to share with you today, as is so often the case. But in the meantime, let's go to the telephones. 888-630-9625. Let's go to Mike calling from Gainesville, Virginia. Mike, you're on the Chris Plant Show.
1: Well, happy Friday, Chris Plant. Good to talk to you.
0: Welcome. Cheer up, would you?

0: Jimmy Fallon opening joke about Melania and Mitch McConnell running off together is the Uniparty laughing at us. They're not laughing with us on that. They think it's funny that they can get away with this whole thing and pull it off for weeks on end. Right? It's just kind of crazy that Andy Beshear, who lives in Kentucky, and Mitch McConnell, who supposedly was just transported back to his home in Kentucky, and Beshear wants to trade letters through the mail rather than just simply driving over and doing a wellness check at Mitch McConnell's house, where he might find Melania Trump. Who knows?
1: It's true that the Mitch McConnell Disappearing Act has outlived its usefulness, since there was never any usefulness to it. And he has vanished from the world, and he's got kind of a relevant job, I think, as the big kind of leadership guy in the United States Senate. And he should appear, don't you think? Now, obviously, he's not off with Melania Trump, and they're just being malignant tumors, as they so often are, in place of humorists. They're not really comedians. They're just malevolent, malignant, maladjusted, misanthropic Democrats. But what is going on with Mitch McConnell, Mike? That's a mystery, and we don't know. And I'm kind of surprised the media is not swarming his house and raising hell about this, right?
0: Oh, there was one woman, Desiree Townsend, that was doing everything she could, but then she had a problem with her family. Her sister had a death or something. But it's just odd that all these people – Mitch is still like the chairman of the Rules Committee, for one thing. You would think he'd at least step down from being the chairman of the Rules Committee if you can't
1: Since that might be what the rules, the rules call for. You should be in the Senate and an active member of the Senate. If you're a member of the Senate, we only have 100 of them. And the jokes about they're making jokes about a White House staffer, a Trump staffer, and a woman who became very close to President Trump when she was battling cancer and bone cancer. President Trump was helping to fast track her treatment, and they're ridiculing her too because they're swine.
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3: President Trump calls corporate media fake news and the enemy of the people. Is he right? It's Brandon Lewis. 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

0: Atlanta police arrested a babysitter and accused her of kidnapping two young girls over the weekend. The mother of the girls, an 11-month-old and a 4-year-old, reported them missing on Saturday night. Police said the mother left the girls with Lakeisha Brown. When she got home, the girls were missing and Brown was gone too. Earlier this week, the two girls were found at a property after police used cell phone data. Fugitive investigators searching the area heard a baby crying from inside of a trailer and entered. They found both girls and took Brown into custody. Investigators said Brown has ties to Alabama and was wanted there for failing to appear in connection with an earlier case involving similar circumstances about 5 years ago. The summertime baby boom at the Tennessee Aquarium continues with yet another addition to the Penguin Rock Gallery. The season's second Gen 2 penguin chick hatched on July 17th to parents Blue and Flower. I'm Natalie, and that's a look at your local news.
1: Here's the official forecast. Mostly sunny today. However, some scattered showers and thunderstorms. Heat index making it feel like 101 degrees. Tonight, mostly clear, 70. Tomorrow, sunny and 93. Mostly clear heading into Saturday night, 69 the low. Sunday, it's going to be sunny with a high of 91. Mostly clear, 66 for Sunday night. Mostly sunny heading back to work on Monday, a high of 91. Monday night, partly cloudy. Overnight showers, 67. I'm Craig Allen on WGOW.
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10: Boom ba dum, boom, boom ba dum, boom, boom ba dum. All right, let's go to the telephones, Michael. Let's go to a very patient Marco calling from Springfield, Virginia. 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
11: Good morning, Chris. Thank you for taking my call. Hey, you just played a little clip of what I wanted to address, this anti-Nixon clown. I think the people of Vermont, you know, she did get Bernie Sanders' endorsement, and I think the people of Vermont need to wake up and get their heads out of their dark and remote place, as you say, and dump that clown. He is doing so much damage to people that he's supporting. But anyways, I wanted to address the fact that she's a racist, she's ignorant, she's anti-American, and she makes Katie Porter look like a Girl Scout. But in any event, I mean, I just don't understand these people that he's pushing. Not one of them has shown any intelligence whatsoever. So,
10: well, we have, you were listening on the magic line there, Marco, and we have an audio soundbite because she got Bernie Sanders' endorsement, this crazy commie Angie Nixon. And she beat Alexander Vindman in the Democrat primary the other day. And here she is, this Angie Nixon person that the Democrats want to, make

0: king of the world and president of the United States.
1: All we do is win, win, win, win. Win, win, win, win. When we fight, we win, y'all. I am so honored to be on this call with you all. I am so honored that Senator Bernie Sanders has endorsed me today. It is so amazing.
0: Isn't it great? I got to tell you, Marco, that's the kind of articulate I'm looking for in the United States Senate. The Democrat Party and Bernie Sanders, who loved the Soviet Union, honeymooned in the Soviet Union, and you spent your career in the United States Army. You've got to look at this, and your eyes must be batting like a cartoon character.
2: Every time I see that clown address the oligarch issue and all that stuff, and I have to ask people, what could he possibly offer anyone? I mean, the man is a millionaire. He owns multiple homes, but he's going to demonize people who do belong in those categories because they worked hard to get there, not because they're career politicians. But really, Vermont, wake up.
0: Yeah, Vermont Democrats, wake up. United States of America, wake up. Yeah, and this is the woman, Angie Nixon, that they had Alexander Vindman, who's a traitorous, treasonous SOB, and that's why they love him, carpetbagger in Florida, too. But Angie Nixon won, and you just heard her.
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4: President Trump calls corporate media fake news and the enemy of the people. Is he right? 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

0: Yes, I've got Congressman Brandon Gill coming up for you today as well. He's a Republican. He's out of Texas. He's a member of the House of Representatives. And he was on the television last night and talking about the state of the Democratic Party. And it's in quite a state, I've got to say. Also, a Democrat woman was arrested. She, by the FBI, she converted to Islam 4 years ago. And she's a burqa-wearing, bomb-making lunatic in New York. She had planned on bombing the State House in Albany, New York. And then she was going to attack Times Square on New Year's Eve. And she's, because she takes this Islam stuff really seriously. And she says that Islam teaches her that jihad is a mandate. So she's got to be a jihadi. And she was a white liberal idiot until recently. And then she became an Islamic terrorist because she converted to Islam, and she started out as a Democrat. The FBI had a press conference on her arrest yesterday, and honestly, you got to see this woman. She's a sad case to be sure, but she's now under arrest. She was planning on. Well, she had become a terrorist, and they've got video of her, the surveillance video of her in her burqa, her full burqa. A head, face covering, the whole thing. At Home Depot. She's at Home Depot. I'm not plugging Home Depot here. Buying supplies to make bombs because she's going to blow stuff up. And where else would you go? You know, Home Depot has everything you need. And you know, not for bombs, but for everything around the house. And if you're a jihadi, then that's another thing altogether. But isn't that amazing? So we got the FBI for you on that. And I've got Congressman Brandon Gill coming up. Terrorism, I got to tell. Also, Iran, you know, speaking of terrorists, Iran, they, and the Democrats, they're running Wahhabis now. Aisha Wahab running for Congress. Well, I got now, she won the special election. She's now a member of the House of Representatives. You know, how many of the Wahhabism is a Saudi Arabian thing from a couple of centuries ago? And, you know, how many of the 9/11 hijackers were Wahhabi? I think a bunch of them. So.
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4: From ABC News. I'm Sherry Preston. The rounds and rounds of thunderstorms that have been pounding the middle part of the country have moved to the east. Overnight, another storm spawning tornadoes. This one, a rare one in Long Island.
5: We're very, very fortunate, again, that nobody was injured, that there were no casualties. This was a major weather event.
4: Nassau County Executive Bruce Blakeman, the Atlantic Seaboard, bracing for even more bad weather this weekend.
6: Tomorrow, we are back in with another flood threat in the mid-Atlantic. So on your Saturday, if you have plans or driving, make sure that you are weather aware for these scattered showers and thunderstorms. It's going to be off and on throughout the day. It's not just one round. It's an all-day situation from morning into the night. From Philadelphia, Baltimore, D.C., down to Richmond, and even Norfolk as well, everyone should be watching out for those heavy thunderstorms that could have 1 to 2 inch rainfall rates and 1 to 4 inches of rainfall accumulation. So more flash flooding possible there.
4: ABC meteorologist Ken Jawicki in Milwaukee and Chicago are also in for more rough weather this evening. The latest fresh produce to keep an eye out on, alfalfa sprouts potentially contaminated with salmonella in Wisconsin and Minnesota.
7: Both states reporting at least 41 illnesses so far. It remains unclear if other states may also be affected. The sprouts come from Everything Sprouts, a Minnesota grower. The FDA had previously warned the company last year after finding insanitary conditions at their facility. Health officials saying the product should not be eaten and thrown away. Yuri Benajad, ABC News, New York.
4: Prince Harry, Elton John, and others have now been ordered to pay the publisher of the Daily Mail in England an additional $13 million following their failed invasion of privacy case. The claimants lost a case in London last month during which they said their phones had been hacked, claims that could not be proven. We've just learned that top-ranked men's tennis player Jannik Sinner is withdrawn from the upcoming U.S. Open because of a knee injury, and FIFA has handed down bans to three Argentinian players for striking Spain opponents after the World Cup final. You're listening to ABC News.
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8: Lindsey Clancy's murder trial will likely have closing arguments early next week, according to Plymouth Superior Court Judge William Sullivan. The judge and the attorneys worked through matters on Thursday after a short morning of witness testimony. Clancy, 36, has pleaded not guilty to first-degree murder in the death of her three children, 5-year-old Cora, 3-year-old Dawson, and 8-month-old Callan. Judge Sullivan told jurors at the start of the day that Thursday was expected to be shorter. One defense witness was on the stand before Sullivan sent the 12 women and 6 men home just after 10:30 a.m. The judge thanked the jurors for their patience, saying Friday will be longer than it was today. With the jury gone, Sullivan and the attorneys then went through logistics before court ended for the day just before noon. Sullivan said that closing arguments will likely be Monday or Tuesday, depending on how long the final 4 witnesses are on the stand. I'm Natalie, and that's a look at your local news.
10: Here's the official forecast for tonight. Showers and thunderstorms likely, 73 the low. Tomorrow, mostly sunny, scattered showers and thunderstorms. Heat index will make it feel like 101. Tomorrow night, mostly clear and 70. Sunny as we head into the weekend on Saturday, a high of 93. Mostly clear, 69 Saturday night. More sunshine for Sunday and a high of 91. Sunday night, mostly clear and 66. Back to work on Monday with mostly sunny skies and 91. I'm Craig Allen on WGOW.
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8: As a pretty amazing story out of Norfolk, I've got to say. Whack-a-doodle-doo. This nice lady police officer minding her own business, being a police officer and going to the police academy, and then she's in the women's locker room, and a dude walks in wearing a pants and a jacket and a tie, and he's a man, and he's standing there leering at her in the locker room, and she's creeped out by it because it's creepy, the mental illness and stuff. And there are other police officers there joined Officer Grabo, including a man, a police officer named Martin Powers. Martin Powers, a fellow officer, attended a meeting with the police chief that women had set up in support of Officer Grabo, the woman. Martin Powers is a man, and he went to the meeting with the police chief and went back and forth with the police chief, Talbot, on the definition of a woman. What is a woman? Until Chief Talbot ordered Martin Powers, Officer Martin Powers, to leave the meeting. And he refused twice before eventually leaving the meeting with Grabo, the woman who's filing the lawsuit. After the meeting, listen to this, Powers was fired. He was fired. Powers is now suing the city of Norfolk in a separate suit for $5 million.

0: on religious grounds for retaliatory firing. And the nice lady here, Grabo, Officer Grabo, she is no longer with the department, and she's suing him for $15 million. She raised Catholic also and practicing Catholic now, and she's like, what are you freak? But the Democrats in the Norfolk City Council, they said, oh, no, anytime a man says he's a woman, we're going to pretend along with him. And if you tell the truth, then we're going to fire you and punish you because you recognize and acknowledge science and biology and millennia of culture, and you use the English language properly. And for those crimes, you must be punished.
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0: Let me tell you about the Maddox family. I met them way back when, over 20 years ago. 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I met Meathead. 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

0: Okay, we took a break from Angie Nixon, but maybe we should get back to her. How about we get back to a little bit of this Angie Nixon character? So she's, again, the Democrat running in Florida, open socialist. And she just did, she's doing all sorts of podcasts and Zoom calls, which is good because she's providing a ton of audio clips for us to demonstrate how crazy she and the rest of her party are. Here she is saying that prisons are slavery. That's right. People who've made a decision to break laws and thus have lost their liberty. Same exact thing as slavery. Listen.
1: And also, like that, like it's not radical, it's not extreme to want to make sure that we end for-profit prisons. What's wrong with that? Because all they want is cheap labor or free labor, modern day slavery, right? Like there's nothing wrong with wanting to end those things. There is nothing wrong with wanting to make sure that people have the things that they need to live a decent, high quality life.
0: You know, being thrown in jail is a choice. Being thrown in jail is slavery is not. Chattel slavery is not a choice. It is a human rights violation. But when you break our laws and then you get sentenced to do time in prison, you've made that bed. And now you get to lie in it. And she's one of these people who says, actually, we should be emptying out the prisons. And listen to her. She calls it slavery. Again, she's trying to exploit your decency in order to introduce chaos to your country. She said that, and Bernie Sanders, in his endorsement of her, says, don't you worry, she's also going to harm us internationally. She's going to try and defund the military, too.
2: And Angie also understands that it makes no sense at all that we're spending $1.1 trillion, $1.5, beg your pardon, trillion dollars on the military, tens of billions of dollars going to the extremist government in Israel, which has done terrible, terrible things against the people, Palestinian people. But the reason that you guys pulled off this unbelievable upset in Florida is not only you had a great candidate, can't do it without a great candidate. Angie's a great candidate.
0: Alexander Vindman was a loser, too. That helped.
2: You can't do it without a strong grassroots movement. And what Maxwell is saying is absolutely right. We got to double our efforts all over the state. We got to knock on doors. They got the money. We got the people.
0: We got to defund the military. And Angie Nixon is going to do that. All right. Thanks, Bernie. Thanks for that. It's amazing. I hope these guys continue to do Zoom calls and podcasts. You just keep getting out there and letting your freak flags fly. That would be wonderful. Just keep doing that. And then we'll keep bringing them to the people so they can make wise decisions come November. That would be wonderful. Our friend Davida Duffy Alfonso is joining us. Coming up in mere moments, we'll talk to her about her husband's candidacy, how important it is that he joins the United States Congress, and what it's like to be on the receiving end of all of these crazy left-wing attacks against her family. It's all ahead on The Vince Show.
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3: 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You are not alone. 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I am not here to judge you. I'm here to listen and help however I can. I was there myself, and I found another way. Healing is possible. I'm living proof.
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10: From ABC News. I'm Mike Dubusky. The defense team in the case of Lindsay Clancy has rested. She's the woman facing murder charges in connection with the deaths of her three children. ABC's Peter Haralambos has been following the trial.
11: Their last witness, a renowned expert in postpartum psychosis, he was arguably the star witness in the trial of Andrea Yates, and he described that Lindsay Clancy was, quote, frankly psychotic, that she was, quote, like a puppet with someone else pulling the strings, and basically said that in the moment of the killings, she really had no control of herself, no way to distinguish between right and wrong.
10: Closing arguments are expected to get underway next week. The Northeast is recovering after a bout of severe storms overnight, including at least two reported tornadoes in New York and Delaware. And that's not the only part of the country dealing with some bad weather.
12: We're back in with more severe weather possible over places like Nebraska, but especially over here to Milwaukee, over down to Chicago. That's going to be later on this afternoon and into the evening hours here, 7 p.m. getting through Milwaukee. It'll get through Chicago briefly after that, just a couple hours later, of course, and that could have damaging winds and even an isolated tornado here from Milwaukee down to Chicago.
10: ABC News meteorologist Kenton Jewicki. Prince Harry and his wife Meghan are now planning to move back to the United Kingdom.
13: They do not work on behalf of the monarch. They don't do any public engagements. And for that reason, they do not get any kind of public support. That is the reason that's given. Now, Harry and his family will say, well, okay, but I was born into this. I have a certain level of note of kind of my profile is such that I attract a lot of public attention. My safety is at risk. The safety of my wife and my children is at risk. And it doesn't matter if I'm not working for the firm. I deserve some protection.
10: ABC's James Longman. It comes after Harry, as well as figures like Elton John, are now on the hook for $13 million after losing an invasion of privacy case against Britain's Daily Mail newspaper. 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
15: Lindsay Clancy's murder trial will likely have closing arguments early next week, according to Plymouth Superior Court Judge William Sullivan. The judge and the attorneys worked through matters on Thursday after a short morning of witness testimony. Clancy, 36, has pleaded not guilty to first-degree murder in the death of her three children, 5-year-old Cora, 3-year-old Dawson, and 8-month-old Callan. Judge Sullivan told jurors at the start of the day that Thursday was expected to be shorter. One defense witness was on the stand before Sullivan sent the 12 women and 6 men home just after 10:30 a.m. The judge thanked the jurors for their patience, saying Friday will be longer than it was today. With the jury gone, Sullivan and the attorneys then went through logistics before court ended for the day just before noon. Sullivan said that closing arguments will likely be Monday or Tuesday, depending on how long the final 4 witnesses are on the stand. I'm Natalie, and that's a look at your local news.
16: Here's the official forecast for tonight. Showers and thunderstorms likely, 73 the low. Tomorrow, mostly sunny, scattered showers and thunderstorms. Heat index will make it feel like 101. Tomorrow night, mostly clear and 70. Sunny as we head into the weekend on Saturday, a high of 93. Mostly clear, 69 Saturday night. More sunshine for Sunday and a high of 91. Sunday night, mostly clear and 66. Back to work on Monday with mostly sunny skies and 91. I'm Craig Allen on WGOW.
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1: See, one of the big news items this week, we got rid of a couple of royals. We've deported them. Well, they're self-deporting, actually. Meghan and Harry are leaving the United States, headed back to the United Kingdom, where they can deal with them over there. But the New York Post has an interesting story up about Meghan's delusional ambitions here in the United States. Apparently, she wanted to be a United States senator. She didn't want to be elected to the role. She wanted Gavin Newsom just to give it to her.
3: What?
1: Yeah. The New York Post, delusional Prince Harry and Meghan Markle sought U.S. political clout far beyond the dreams of any British royal since King George III, the New York Post has learned. The Duchess of Sussex was angling to take over Kamala Harris's Senate seat ahead of the 2020 presidential election. So apparently weeks before Joe Biden gets the nod in 2020, Markle requested a sit-down with Gavin Newsom because she wanted to be considered to be appointed to the seat. She wanted the Senate seat. On the basis of what? In what way would Meghan Markle be entitled to this seat? Before, of course, Kamala Harris became vice president January 20th of 2021. The source added the discussion was publicly described as a welcome to California chat. They were trying to head off any potential inquiries. It's unclear how far Markle's appeal got with greasy Gavin Newsom, who would actually go on to appoint California Secretary of State Alex Padilla to replace Kamala Harris 2 days before her swearing in as Biden's second in command. And you remember Alex Padilla's tenure in office included attempting to assault the sitting DHS secretary. So I don't know how much better Meghan Markle would have been or how much worse. Padilla subsequently won election to a full 6-year term in 2022. Boy, this Meghan Markle character, is she not the most full of herself ever? She's already a home wrecker. We don't need her to be a country wrecker. She's wrecked the entire royal family. Everyone hates her. It's just been a complete disaster. Now we're sending her back overseas. Like, she can be their problem. I think it's great, though. The 250th anniversary of the country, just an extra feature. We just send some royals away. Apparently, they were upset that they didn't get more buy-in in Hollywood, that people didn't take them seriously. What was Meghan Markle? She had two famous television appearances, right, Jim? Jim follows Meghan Markle's career.
4: Oh, yeah.
1: The big one that I remember her, she was a suitcase girl on Deal or No Deal. That was the one. And then wasn't she on a different show?
4: I loved her in that.
1: Yeah, that was her finest work. Just when you think, like, is it possible for these Democrat senators to have been worse? Yeah, if Meghan Markle had been... Thank you. Here I am. Look at me, Jim. Thanking Gavin Newsom for not doing something. It's amazing. More ahead on The Vince Show.
4: Scott.
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18: From ABC News, I'm Mike Dubusky. Right now, the USS George Washington is taking over for the USS Abraham Lincoln in the Arabian Sea. The Lincoln is on its way back to the U.S. right now after an extended deployment to the Middle East amid several reports of deteriorating conditions aboard that aircraft carrier. Meanwhile, Navy officials are considering whether to name a new ship after President Trump, according to two sources familiar with the matter. ABC News White House correspondent Karen Travers says that vessel is currently named for Doris Miller, one of World War II's most famed black service members.
19: It would be unprecedented to do it after a sitting president. There are carriers named after former presidents. This is not something that has been decided, but something that, of course, would likely generate significant controversy if they did move forward with this decision.
18: Ahead of the midterms, a White House official now tells ABC News the president will sign a new executive order temporarily lifting ground beef import tariffs for 90 days. The planned move is already drawing pushback, with the National Cattlemen's Beef Association saying the move sacrifices long-term stability for short-term messaging. Speaking of tariffs, Walmart has announced what it's planning to do with the refund it received over the Trump administration's older tariff policy, which had been struck down by the Supreme Court.
20: Walmart says it is putting its $2.9 billion tariff refund toward lower prices. The company says its customers are feeling squeezed, especially by gas prices. They're above $4 a gallon as families contend with high prices across the board.
18: ABC's Will Reeve. A rare tornado damaged a beach club on New York's Long Island overnight, but luckily, says Nassau County Executive Chairman Bruce Blakeman.
21: Fortunately, there were no injuries. There might have been one minor injury, but no serious injuries reported. Nobody went to the hospital, and there were no casualties.
18: And the defense has rested in the Lindsey Clancy murder trial. Closing arguments in that case are expected early next week. 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
0: Atlanta police arrested a babysitter and accused her of kidnapping two young girls over the weekend. The mother of the girls, an 11-month-old and a 4-year-old, reported them missing on Saturday night. Police said the mother left the girls with Lakeisha Brown. When she got home, the girls were missing and Brown was gone, too. Earlier this week, the two girls were found at a property after police used cell phone data. Fugitive investigators searching the area heard a baby crying from inside of a trailer and entered. They found both girls and took Brown into custody. Investigators said Brown has ties to Alabama and was wanted there for failing to appear in connection with an earlier case involving similar circumstances about 5 years ago. The summertime baby boom at the Tennessee Aquarium continues with yet another addition to the Penguin Rock Gallery. The season's second Gen 2 penguin chick hatched on July 17th to parents Blue and Flower. I'm Natalie, and that's a look at your local news.
4: Here's the official forecast. Mostly sunny today. However, some scattered showers and thunderstorms. Heat index making it feel like 101 degrees. Tonight, mostly clear, 70. Tomorrow, sunny and 93. Mostly clear heading into Saturday night, 69 the low. Sunday, it's going to be sunny with a high of 91. Mostly clear, 66 for Sunday night. Mostly sunny heading back to work on Monday, a high of 91. Monday night, partly cloudy. Overnight shower, 67. I'm Craig Allen on WGOW.
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1: Going on in Minnesota? It was happening with their knowledge. You know that. It was happening on their watch with their knowledge. They were perfectly comfortable with that. Keith Ellison is on tape saying that money buys freedom, talking to these fraudsters who were looking to make campaign contributions to Keith Ellison in the hopes that they could get all of these criminal investigations to go away. It's on tape. I don't know. I don't know how much more evidence the feds even need to bring charges here. And God willing, they do. But you heard from Todd Blanche. He said, look, we're investigating these guys. So the deliberation's taking place when it comes to Tim Walz, Keith Ellison, Jacob Fry. We need consequences imposed on them. I want the kinds of consequences that have been imposed on Anthony Fauci's top goon, the guy who just pled guilty, is now going to be serving jail time. I want all of that imposed on each of these Democrats who've been selling out the people. I'm allowing rapists to stay in the country. Disgusting. Absolutely disgusting. So thank you to J.D. Vance. I also have audio from J.D. Vance. I'll get to this in a moment. We'll talk about this because there's a lot of questions about what J.D. Vance can do when it comes to getting the Save America Act passed. You know, is J.D. Vance, as the president of the Senate, is he capable of doing anything to help us here? And he does have an answer to that. He just provided one. So we've got some of that coming up on the program and a lot more to get to. A lot more, baby. Coming up on The Vince Show.
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0: Got a couple of breaking news items this afternoon. One of them is that the United States Supreme Court just weighed in and said, yes, President Trump can continue to build the ballroom and the, more importantly, the military bunker that's underneath it. The court has weighed in today. CNBC's reporting on this says the Supreme Court on Friday allowed President Donald Trump, for now, to continue construction on his controversial White House ballroom project. It's very controversial to build a ballroom not at taxpayer expense. That's just benefactors contributing it. The military facility underneath does require some taxpayer dollars and kind of seems like the entire point of the project. And the left has been infuriated by it. Remember the lawsuit emanated from some woman who complained that she was upset about the eyesore? And it has just been like just ricocheting through the justice system now as the left tries to stop things. Chief Justice John Roberts, in his order, stayed a federal district court judge's injunction, which had barred Trump from continuing construction. They just want to leave a hole in the ground. While a lawsuit challenging the ballroom project played out, Roberts' order came on the same day the injunction was scheduled to take effect. The order is an administrative stay, which can be lifted by the entire United States Supreme Court. And then the CNBC just goes on to explain the state of play here, how we got to this point. So the Supreme Court for now saying, yep, you can keep going while this gets litigated as President Trump gets that gigantic, epic military facility built with a ballroom on top. That's great. Also, it would be great to have a ballroom because I'd really like for the president to have a safe place where he could conduct events without fear of assassins constantly trying to kill him. That would be a net benefit to the public as well. I think that would be fantastic news. That would be absolutely great. So we just got that from the president of the United States. Also, the president was out this week. They just built, you know, on the South Lawn, they've been landing Marine One on the grass. And every time they do, it has a big impact on the grass, especially the new model of Marine One. Apparently, it throws a lot of heat down. It's been wrecking the grass. So the president came up with a solution. They built a helipad for the first time. And it looks pretty good. Here he was this week thanking the construction workers.
1: And these people are a big part of this. So all these workers, I've watched them from windows, and they are working at 6 in the morning till 12 o'clock in the night. Same thing with the military complex right over here. They're working from 6:30 in the morning is late. If they get at 6:30, that's like almost late. And they work till 11:30, 12 o'clock every night. That's why you see it going up so fast. So properly. But I want to give a lot of credit to the construction crews because there's nobody like them.
0: He's funny. I heard that Melania Trump doesn't love the sound of all the construction going on, was one of the reports. But the president says he loves it. He just loves it. He feels like he's in his element when he hears construction going on. Well, then good news for him. He lives right next to it. He gets to listen to it. All right. Have a great American weekend. Check out that IndyCar race this weekend in the nation's capital. I think it's going to be awesome. Love fast cars. And can't wait to talk to you again Monday right here on The Vince Show.
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13: From ABC News, I'm Mike Dabusky. The defense team in the Lindsey Clancy murder trial rested its case today. The Massachusetts mother is on trial after admitting to killing her three children in 2023. Clancy, who's pleaded not guilty, has been making an insanity defense, with her lawyer saying she was suffering from postpartum psychosis.
14: We know, of course, that Clancy acknowledges that she was responsible for her children's death. And this, if anything, is kind of becoming a trial of dueling expert witnesses. So in this case, prosecutors say that the jury shouldn't be told about this argument about involuntary intoxication, all these medications that Clancy was on. The defense lawyer pushed back on that, said this is clearly a case about intoxication. Clancy was on more than a dozen different psychiatric meds in the 4 months before the killings.
13: ABC's Peter Haralambos. Closing arguments in that trial are expected early next week. Supreme Court Chief Justice John Roberts says construction on President Trump's $400 million White House ballroom can move forward. It comes after a lower court's decision halting the controversial project as the court considers legal challenges.
15: The Supreme Court Chief Justice John Roberts not explaining why he's put this stay in place, but he has essentially pressed the pause button on that appellate decision and the lower court decision beneath it, so construction can continue for now.
13: ABC Chief National Correspondent Stephen Portnoy. New storms in the Midwest are prompting evacuation orders. Here's ABC News meteorologist Kenton Jewicki.
16: East of Columbus, Ohio, Buckeye Lake, Ohio, this is Interstate 70, completely covered in water, so it is closed in both directions for miles. And the village of Buckeye Lake has emergency evacuations in effect right now.
13: Last night, two tornadoes touched down in the Northeast, causing widespread damage in parts of Delaware and on New York's Long Island. And Prince Harry and Meghan Markle have announced they're planning to move back to the UK. 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
17: Here's the official forecast for tonight. Showers and thunderstorms likely, 73 the low. Tomorrow mostly sunny, scattered showers and thunderstorms. Heat index will make it feel like 101. Tomorrow night mostly clear and 70. Sunny as we head into the weekend on Saturday, a high of 93. Mostly clear, 69 Saturday night. More sunshine for Sunday and a high of 91. Sunday night mostly clear and 66. Back to work on Monday with mostly sunny skies and 91. I'm Craig Allen on WGOW.
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0: every time this woman opens her mouth, it's a reminder that she is woefully, woefully unqualified to be a United States senator. So Ralph Norman generating a lot of attention in the, you know, in the polls. And so we're going to talk to Adam Morgan about that, get the lowdown on what exactly is going on in South Carolina right now. Why is it the Democrats are unloading, all of this, you know, all of this vitriol? So what is going on here? Our telephone number, 901-260-5926. That's 901-260-5926. All right. And I think we've got, and ladies and gentlemen, my apologies. We had some sort of a tech snafu. I know a lot of you are texting me right now, but I believe we are back up on the air and all is good. So a couple of things we shall start with. Many of you love hamburgers. Many of you love beef. The price of beef is going up quite a bit. And no doubt about that. I think over, what, $6 for a pound of ground beef these days at the supermarket, which is up considerably from where it was back during the previous administration. We just call it like it is, ladies and gentlemen. We're not making these numbers up, but beef prices are indeed higher. So President Trump today just announced a 90-day waiver on tariffs for foreign beef. And the president is going to allow up to 300,000 pounds of ground beef to be imported into the United States from other countries. And that is a that's an interesting thing here. The president also announcing that the beef that is imported, so the foreign beef, will be sold at 25% below current market prices. And the point of that is to lower prices at the grocery store. But it seems to me that is undercutting and undermining American cattle ranchers. And I don't know about you, but I've got a problem eating foreign beef. If I want a hamburger, I want to make sure that that hamburger is coming from a cow that was from the United States of America. So anyway, the president says that, look, and I think what's happening is the White House is now understanding that the American people are in a difficult fix. They're very frustrated over the prices of things at the grocery stores and the gas pumps, and that is not going to ease up anytime soon. And so the president is making this move here. And I'm curious to hear from any of you farmers out there, if this is going to concern you, that the president is going to allow foreigners to sell their beef on American soil at 25% below current market prices. Now, the president, this is according to News Nation, the president did not say where the imported beef would come from. Americans have seen beef prices surge to record highs this year, with the nation's cattle herd the smallest it's been in more than 75 years. A pound of 100% ground beef costing shoppers, are you ready for this, $6.89 in July, just below April's all-time high from about $5.55. That's what it was when President Trump began his second term in office. Now, the administration is blaming the Biden administration for the high beef prices. Over the past 5 years, the average price for a pound of ground beef has surged nearly 60%. Ranchers are warning that rebuilding the herd will take time. And the president is now turning to tariff relief in an effort to lower prices more quickly. Want to go to the phone lines here, 901-260-5926. Arnie in Georgia. Now, Arnie, I understand, are you a cattle farmer?
1: That is correct. I've talked with you before, actually, while I was feeding my cows.
0: Arnie, we're honored to have you with us, and we thank you for the hard work. I can't even imagine what kind of work you guys put in on an average day. What's your take here on the president's big announcement today?
1: I think President Trump really is getting the wrong advice from his advisors. I realize, yes, the price of beef has gone up, but if you look at the price of everything else going up correspondingly, there's not a lot of difference. And us producers, I'm at the producer end, and we are at the lower end of everything because you have your producers, then you have your feedlots and stockyards, then you have the processing plants. Well, there are only four companies in this country that actually operate. They operate 80% of the beef processing. And they're the ones that have a monopoly on it.
0: Arnie, let me ask you a question here, and I've got several. First of all, I understand that there just are not as many cattle as there have been in previous years. Why is that?
1: Several reasons. One, depleting farmland. Two, there's so many people that are getting out of it. A lot of it, the farmers are older generation. I mean, I'm not considering the older or the younger, but I'm still staying in it. But as the parents die off from all this land, right after this happens, so many cases, and I've seen it happen here where I'm at, somebody, a real estate speculator, comes in with a check with more zeros than the kids have ever seen in their entire life. And of course, they're ready to sell it off, get that big check, and they're gone. So that farmland will be gone. There have been severe droughts out in the Midwest, and a lot of farmers a couple of years back had to sell most of their herds off just because there were no way to feed them because of the drought, and it takes time to build a herd up. But, I mean, there are many different factors.
0: So Arnie, I want to read to you, this is from the National Cattlemen's Beef Association, and they're upset about all of this. They say that flooding the market with government-subsidized below-market beef is not the way to rebuild the American cattle herd. Do you agree with that assessment?
1: Oh, 100%. Absolutely. There's something that the cattlemen are not saying. Okay, one thing to build up the herd, you would have to have replacement cattle. Well, the replacement cattle now for a good replacement cow, call a first-time cow. She's had her first calf, so you're pretty much over the birthing hump. For a decent one, you may be looking, $2,500 to $4,000, depending on how good she is.
0: Well, it seems to me that if you're flooding the market with this, I see no difference in this than Zohran Mamdani opening up a grocery store and charging, 35% less for his products. I mean, if you're going to allow these foreign cattle farmers to sell their product at a discount, you know, people are going to go with the discount.
1: That's exactly right. And it's something that most people don't know. I had said, according to one of my congressmen, a meeting a year or two ago, he was unaware of this. But do you realize that even with live cattle, all it has to be in this country for 30 days and fed in this country for 30 days, it doesn't matter where it comes from, it can legally be labeled as USDA beef.
0: Yeah. Oh, wow. I've got a big problem. A big problem with that. Arnie, thank you for the update there. And again, this is a head scratcher, ladies and gentlemen. But the White House announcing this, and it looks like you American cattle farmers are getting screwed. Sorry to break the news to you. 901-260-5926. Gonna take a break. When we come back, I've got to give you this update on this insane story. The mom who killed her three kids, she's claiming she's got bipolar, postpartum depression or whatever. Now the crowds are even getting larger for women standing outside defending this woman. And now more than $1 million has been raised for her as well. We're going to share the latest intel there. 901-260-5926. 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
0: 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Why are radical Islamists and radical progressives groups that could not be more different working together? The answer will shock you. Dr. Michael Youssef has spent decades studying this from the inside, and in his most urgent book yet, An Unholy Alliance, he tears the mask off a coordinated assault on American freedom and Judeo-Christian civilization. 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Dr. Youssef says this is the wake-up call the church needs now. So don't wait. 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
0: All right. Welcome back, everybody. This is the Todd Stearns Radio Show. Great to have you with us on this Open Line Friday edition of the program. Our telephone number is 901-260-5926. That's 901-260-5926. So I want to play some audio here. This is these are supporters of Lindsey Clancy. This is the Massachusetts woman who murdered her three children. She strangled them with these exercise ropes, and then she threw herself off of the second floor of the family home there, and I think she's paralyzed now. Anyway, her attorneys are claiming that she had some sort of postpartum depression or whatever, and that led her to kill the children. And she said she heard voices, and the voices, the voices told her to kill the kids. The husband, by the way, has now divorced her. So there you have it. Anyway, all of these women, these woke white women wearing pink T-shirts, are outside, and the crowds keep growing. Cut number 31.
6: You know, one of my sister-in-laws, it could be one of my best friends, and it could be me. So just here to support.
8: We are hearing her. We see that she tried everything. And I really do believe that she went into a state of psychosis.
11: We feel like the system failed her. She was begging for help, and no one was there. I don't know if us being here will make her feel any better, but I mean, she's living in hell right now.
0: Oh, and now they're blaming the husband. They're saying the husband should have done more to take that she was just overwhelmed with being a mom, and the husband should have stepped in and should have offered some sort of assistance. But now we know the husband actually worked from home so that he could be there with the wife. So anyway, is she just slap crazy nuts or what? But they're hoping that they're going to be able to get her off and basically no jail time. They want to send this woman to some sort of a medical treatment facility, and then maybe back out on the streets. Who knows? This is just crazy, crazy stuff. Unbelievable. But there you go, ladies and gentlemen. You know, we had Jonathan Kahn on the show yesterday. He's working on a brand new book coming out in September. And he says the reality is that there is a demonic force in America, and you can't help but wonder that when you hear these kinds of stories of a mother who kills her children, and instead of being condemned, this woman is being celebrated like she's some sort of a hero for the women's lib movement. Never seen anything like this. Got an update from Dearborn, Michigan to share with you. This is a Christian pastor who addressed the city council. You know, Dearborn, Michigan, all Muslim, and the city council members are trying to push Sharia law.

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1: Nation under God, indivisible, the God of the Bible, the God of the Lord Jesus Christ. That's the God in whom we serve. I want you to prove to me we're not up under Sharia law. Will you denounce, Councilman O'Reilly, will you denounce Sharia law? Will you denounce Sharia law? Will you denounce, I know you won't, will you denounce Sharia law? Abraham, you went to Hillsdale. Will you renounce Sharia law? Will you renounce Sharia law? America, we have lost this city. This is a city that is no longer up under American laws. We are up under Sharia law. And we will not have it anymore.
2: Remaining.
1: Enough is enough.
3: Wow. The preacher was fired up there, and rightfully so. The fact of the matter is, you cannot have Sharia law in the United States of America. By the way, that guy, his name is Lorenzo Sewell. He is a pastor there in Dearborn, and he said he's had enough. He's just that he has had enough of the Islamists trying to impose their political ideology, and we're talking about political Islam here, trying to impose their political ideology on the rest of Dearborn, Michigan. I do not blame them. The pastor for being frustrated. So good for you. Good for you, pastor. And I'm surprised the Muslims didn't rise up and do anything. But again, they control everything. The Muslims control everything in Dearborn, Michigan. And look, that's going to continue to happen. We saw it, I think, happening in Paterson, New Jersey as well. Completely controlled by the Islamists. Those numbers are only going to grow. You know, we had Congressman, Keith Selfon from Texas, and he's very concerned about what's happening to you people down in Texas as the Islamists continue to rise up and take over places like McKinney, Texas, for example. All right, got to take a break here. 901-260-5926. This is the Todd Stern Show.

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0: We got an announcement from the administration about, you know, cattle, beef prices. They're going to import a bunch more boxed beef, ground beef, scrap cuts, what I call them, and hopefully bring down the price of ground beef in the store for y'all. We've seen a market crash for live cattle that people like myself grow and take to the you know, processing plants or go down through the system. That's dropped 40 cents a pound already just from that plant closure. Now this morning, the markets are crashing. But will your price change? So far, we have not seen that. We have not seen that. And at what expense to you? I'll tell you what expense to you. This is the opposite of what needs to happen. We're not going to retain heifers and build a herd when we can have, you know, the stroke of a pen drop our price to where we don't make a profit anymore. And honestly, that's where we stand. We finally begun to make a profit, and all hell breaks loose. People can't handle it, you know, I guess, because beef is high in the store. I get it, beef is high in the store. Look at what else is high in the store. Look at what's high for the rancher and the producer. Fuel, land, labor, all of it. You know, you got a $9 latte, but $7, $8, $9 a pound for ground beef is too much, right? Now you're going to get stuck.
1: All right, there you go, ladies and gentlemen. One of the angry farmers there, and he's pretty fired up, and rightfully so. As President Trump announced, he is going to lift the tariffs on foreign beef, and he's going to allow those foreign cattle ranchers to sell their product at stores at a great discount that is not afforded to other American ranchers. Let's go to the phones here, 901-260-5926. Alice, listening to us on KWAM in Arkansas. Hi, Alice. What's on your mind today?
2: Oh, hello, Mr. Starnes, and thank you for taking my call. Yes, I want to briefly talk about the beef situation. I understand China has bought up an awful lot of farm land, and so therefore, that's also part of this big problem. But what I really want to talk about is the woman who killed her children. The blame game didn't work in the book of Genesis, and it won't work now, today, either. Number one, my mother used to be the head nurse in the OB department, and they used to keep the mothers 10, maybe 12 days, and they would say, has she had her cry yet? Yes, they're all postpartum blues. But when they kept them in the hospital, there were people there to help them. And today, that's not happening. And that's very sad. But when somebody says they hear voices, unless it's a sweet, special, still voice, my Savior Jesus Christ, it is of the devil. And they need to get help. And another thing I want to say is, whom we submit ourselves to be our master, that will be, he will be our master. I'm glad I have the capital H-E, Master Jesus Christ. I do believe judgment is coming to America, and my heart hurts very much.
1: I hear that in your voice, Alice, and it's just shocking to see. The crime in and of itself is beyond horrifying, but the reaction from the American people that are embracing this woman as if she is somehow the victim and that she should not be punished for what she did, that is just off the charts insane to me. Alice, thank you for calling in, and thank you for listening to the program. 901-260-5926, our number. That's 901-260-5926. All right. Got to play this audio. There is a sports writer out of the Seattle Times. His name is Matt Calkins, and he wrote a column. So again, this guy, his job at the Seattle Times is to have an opinion and to write about that opinion. It's, I know it's a unique concept, but that's what the guy does. Matt Calkins is his name. Well, it turns out he has now resigned because the newspaper refused to publish a column that he wrote supporting young ladies who believe it's wrong for men to be in their on their athletic teams. Cut 33, please.
3: Can you give us some more details on what, you know, what your column was about and why you think your editors declined to publish this one and others?
4: Sure. I basically went out to a rally outside of Climate Pledge Arena where the Seattle Storm play, and they had a game against the Fever. And I talked to a couple of girls who were opposed to biological males competing against them in sports. One had lost to a biological male in a race when she was in eighth grade. Another refused to play a game against a biological male, a basketball game, and was taunted by her fellow students relentlessly. And I kind of wanted to get their stories in there. And so I wrote this column. I printed or I sent it to my editors Friday morning. They said, well, it's not ready for Sunday's paper yet, but we'll take a look. Then on Monday, they said, you know, we're going to take this up to the top two editors in the newsroom by Wednesday. And I'm kind of going, this is becoming like an event that they're taking yes. this long. And then on Thursday, I got the call saying, we're not going to run it. And basically the premise of my column was, you can read between the lines and probably see where I stand, but these two girls were basically saying, this isn't an anti-trans movement. This is just a pro-girls, pro-women's movement. And that was pretty much the premise. Like, let's stop throwing these labels around and calling people bigots and transphobes so we can have an honest conversation about a delicate topic. And Seattle Times just didn't want to run it. It's not the first time that I'd kind of gone against the grain and gotten a lot of pushback. And so I resigned on the spot. And it wasn't an emotional decision. It kind of sounds like a rage quit move if I just was talking to a random person, but it's something that I've been thinking about for a while just because I felt like I couldn't quite do my job as a sports columnist if I was restricted on a lot of these topics.
1: You know what's interesting is that there is an organization of gay and lesbian and transgender journalists, and they are a very powerful group. As a matter of fact, they have a partnership with Fox News Channel. If you want to know why Fox has gone squirrely, it's because they've hired so many LGBTQIA plus journalists. That's the reason why. Overwhelming number of the people employed by Fox are not anywhere near conservative. And that should be, I don't know, an eye-opening thing, I suppose, for folks. But just so you know, that's what's going on there. And so anyway, these gay journalists or the LGBT journalists are very powerful, and they will silence anybody who objects to their agenda, especially in the newsrooms. So the best thing that could have happened to this guy is for him. Honestly, he should have, you know, he should have waited and let him fire him so he could get unemployment. But I get it. I get it. I remember in my final days at Fox, it was insane. They were doing crazy things, even at Fox News Channel, celebrating. They had these huge pride celebrations, all the rainbow colors, and you were expected to participate, which I did not do, and I had no. But man, the pressure, even at Fox, to bow down to these LGBT journalists is just off the charts. Off the charts. I'll never forget there was a fella at Fox. He was not exactly a looker. You know, I mean, it is what it is. You know, guys are guys. And this guy decided he wanted to become a woman. So he put on a dress, and I guess that made him a woman. And one of the staffers made a big deal about it. One of the female staffers made a huge deal about this in the newsroom, and actually escorted this man for the very first time into the ladies' room. No, it was not PMS Now. Mm-mm. Nope, don't. It was not CNN. No, it was Fox News Channel. Fox. I'm just telling you. Oh, by the way, the Log Cabin Republicans. Are you familiar with this group, the Log Cabin Republicans? No, they don't live in log cabins. No, they're look, that's understandable. I get that. Anyway, they represent gay conservatives. And if you haven't been to Washington, D.C., you're not going to appreciate or understand what I'm about to say. But most of the Republican Party is gay in Washington. I just want to throw that. Dylan, why are you laughing?
5: Because I know that.
1: It's true.
5: It's true.
1: But look, as long as they stand up for, you know, the conservative values, what do I care? Right. Okay, it's right. Your life. Live your life. So anyway, they got a group called the Log Cabin Republicans. And they have officially dropped the T from their group. So they no longer represent the LGBT. They only represent the LGs and the Bs. Everybody else, you're on your own. And they're catching holy you-know-what for it. Anyway, Log Cabin Republicans, the nation's largest group representing gay conservatives. Oh, by the way, this is why there's so many single women in D.C. And you hear this complaint a lot, by the way. And all these lovely, beautiful young ladies, and they're in Washington. And, you know, they want to marry somebody so they can be the first lady of, you know, whatever. And the constant complaint is they can't find any straight guys in Washington. No, I don't know what. Maybe there's something in the water. I don't know. But it is what it is. I know I'm going to I know I'm probably shocking people out there. Can you imagine your kid comes back from his internship in Washington? Hi, Mom. I'm a Republican. Oh, God. Anyway, Ross Heminger is the group's president, Log Cabin Republicans. Wrote the organization's board of directors voted to narrow its national advocacy focus to the L, the G, and the B on issues relating to sexual orientation and conservative values. The group will now focus on lesbian, gay, and bisexual advocacy, dropping the T from the widely used acronym LGBT. Well, what about the Q and the plus? You know, that's all part of it. It's like the alphabet activist here. Mr. Heminger says, moving forward, we are an LGB advocacy group, as our founders envision and as our moral center calls us to be. So there you go. So the transgender crowd is even too crazy for the Log Cabin Republicans. I think that's the story there. 901-260-5926, our telephone number. That's 901-260-5926. 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

0: I'm sorry, what was what?
1: You don't like it?
0: No, that surprised me. It just kind of came out of nowhere. What was that? DJ Dill spinning the track.
1: Yeah, it's my tag. Thought I'd give it a shot. Who knows?
0: All right, good stuff. All right, DJ Dillon. Ladies and gentlemen, here's how that works. Not only is it Open Line Friday, but if you call in and request a song, DJ Dill, we're the only talk radio show in America that actually plays tunes, then DJ Dill may play your music. Do you have any rules? Are there any guidelines, something you will not play?
1: No, not really. I don't have any... I don't have any standards here. Maybe no cursing.
0: You have no standards?
1: No, I have standards. No cursing is probably the only rule. I mean, okay. we have standards that we have to follow. But if it sounds good, I'm going to play it.
0: Do you have a screamo version of like Amazing Grace or something like that?
1: Is that what you're requesting?
0: No, not really.
1: Okay.
0: I was just wondering.
1: I'm sure I could find it.
0: Wow. So again, just all you got to do is give us a call if you got a song you'd like DJ Dill to play. 901-260-5926. That's 901-260-5926. By the way, coming up Sunday, hitting the road. I'm actually driving to Dallas. It's one of those things, Dillon. If it's like within a 6 hour drive, you know, I'm going to do that as opposed to, you know, get on the plane. You got to get to the airport with 2 hours early. Then you got to wait for your luggage. It's just too much of a hassle.
1: Yeah.
0: And they have two Buc-ee's now along the way.
1: Well, you have to stop by both.
0: Possibly. I'm going by the brand new one. Governor Sarah Huckabee Sanders was just in Little Rock, which is where the state capitol is. But that's where the new Buc-ee's is, right outside of Little Rock. And going to stop by there, get my first fill up there, and then off to Texas.
1: You have to get us more merch, by the way, too. We do have like several little beaver things in here, but we need more, I think.
0: Okay.
1: Like it's, a sign or something.
0: I'll do my best. I'll try to get you some beaver merch.
1: Steal the mascot if you can.
0: Steal the mascot.
1: The statue.
0: I'll do what I can.
1: Thanks.
0: Well, do we have a toe line? Is that,
1: yeah, yeah.
0: Toe it behind us. Sunday, First Baptist Church, Dallas, Texas. And looking forward to meeting so many of our great Texas listeners and friends. We'd love for you to be there. Worship with us. After the service, we'll be signing copies of The Golden Age. You'll be able to purchase a copy there. Barnes & Noble is going to be on hand, and we appreciate them giving up their Sunday morning to help sell the book. So, again, come on out. You're going to have a great time. The music there is phenomenal. The preaching is off the charts. And then, you know, I'm going to be hanging out, so I get a chance to visit with you as well. A lot of people say, do you do the pictures too? Absolutely. I stay there and I sign every single book, and we stay there till, you know, there's nobody else left. So that's the way we do things. And then right back to Memphis Sunday afternoon. Going to be a busy weekend. All right. Coming up in the next hour, we're going to be talking to Adam Morgan about what's happening in South Carolina right now. Look, there's no way around it. The establishment Republicans want Darlene Graham to be the nominee. That's it. And President Trump has been given some advice. I don't know if the president's doing this out of loyalty to Lindsey or what, but the president has endorsed Darlene Graham, and he's going to be holding a big rally for her in Myrtle Beach, South Carolina, today. And I will just say this, Ralph Norman's the guy. If you want to elect a senator who's going to be a conservative and who's authentic and has a proven track record, then Ralph Norman's your guy. And it just really, it's a little frustrating to see the Trump administration coming out here and once again endorsing someone who clearly is not qualified for the job and doesn't have the skill set necessary. And that is not a slam at Darlene Graham. It's just the reality of the situation. And we saw all of that take place at that debate. But even more disturbing, I think, was the fact you had Fox News Channel, Hannity out there propping her up. And that's what really bothers me about all of this. So we're going to get into that with Adam Morgan. We're going to be taking your calls as well. This is going to be a constant struggle as we move well beyond the midterm elections, as the establishment Republicans try and recall the Republican Party. And that's what concerns me about this particular race. 6 years we're talking about, 6 years. So you're either going to get stuck with Darlene Graham, who may or may not be a conservative, or Ralph Norman, who is in fact a conservative. All right, I got to take a break here, folks. Head over to the website, ToddStearns.com. We have some great stories, including one about Detroit. That's right, they're paying kids $100 a week to go to school. You got to read the story, ToddStearns.com.

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12: From ABC News. I'm Mike Dubusky. Iran is firing back against President Trump's threat to impose a so-called economic D-Day on the country, with Iran's foreign ministry calling that threat of more sanctions economic terrorism.
13: Treasury Secretary Scott Bessent said yesterday that he'll hold a press conference on Monday and reveal the plan of what the president has said will be crushing economic penalties. We also heard from the vice president that this is now a new phase in this fight against Iran. The Treasury Secretary Scott Bessent said yesterday that if they go down this road, that this would indicate they wouldn't have to go back to major military operations.
12: ABC's Karen Travers. Meanwhile, the Pentagon today fired the editor-in-chief of Stars and Stripes. Eric Slavin, as well as a reporter and the military newspaper's publisher, were dismissed for insubordination, according to Slavin. It comes after he gave an interview that objected to any potential censorship by the U.S. military. Stars and Stripes receives some funding from the Pentagon, but is meant to be editorially independent. We're getting to the end of the first week of testimony in the murder case of Tupac Shakur. In a Las Vegas courtroom, Dwayne Davis stands accused of orchestrating the murder of the legendary rapper. He has pleaded not guilty. ABC's Alex Stone.
14: So far, it's been two witnesses. One, an actual witness who was on the scene that night, who talked about that he heard the gunfire, that they actually kept him there on scene, thinking maybe he was involved, and then they realized he wasn't. The other right now is a documentary filmmaker who... They did the documentary where Dwayne Davis went on camera saying, I did this, that I was involved in it. But again, he wasn't under oath at that time. So does that mean anything?
12: Meanwhile, the defense has rested in the case of Lindsay Clancy, accused of murdering her 3 children in 2023. And at least one person has died after a sword attack at a high school in Sweden today. Several more were injured. 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
15: Here's the official forecast for tonight. Showers and thunderstorms likely, 73 the low. Tomorrow mostly sunny, scattered showers and thunderstorms. Heat index will make it feel like 101. Tomorrow night mostly clear and 70. Sunny as we head into the weekend on Saturday, a high of 93. Mostly clear, 69 Saturday night. More sunshine for Sunday and a high of 91. Sunday night mostly clear and 66. Back to work on Monday with mostly sunny skies and 91. I'm Craig Allen on WGOW.
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0: All right. Hello, everybody. Welcome to the Todd Stearns Radio Show. Great to have you with us. Hour two of the big show underway. And we have been trying to figure out what exactly is going on in the state of South Carolina. This debate from earlier in the week. Wow, what a disaster! You had Darlene Graham out there, and first of all, I want to go back, and if we could, I just want to play what she had to say regarding Taiwan and foreign affairs. Cut number 22, please.
1: National security questions. Well, Senator, are Taiwan and the South China Sea national security issues for the United States? If so, why?
2: I'm sorry, could you repeat the question?
1: Are Taiwan and the South China Sea national security issues for the United States? And if so, why or how?
2: I'm just going to be honest here. I'm not on national security. I'm not that informed on national security. So, but I do support the military.
0: Okay. All right, we're good. We got the gist of it there. So what happens? Well, of course, Darlene Graham goes on Fox News Channel. Hannity brings her on to try to save face. Cut number 28.
3: Yeah, you know, and to be fair, if people want to judge you on the South China Sea and Taiwan, okay, I think that's fair. But I bet, based on all your time with your brother, that you know probably everything about the Middle East because he went on one trip after another to every country in the Middle East. And I know you know a lot about Europe and the Ukraine-Russia situation because he went to Ukraine more than any other senator. And you even said in our interview that you were going to focus more on domestic issues than your brother did. I mean, you were very clear.
2: Absolutely. I know national security is important. We have a wonderful commander-in-chief. I know that we need to stand with the Israel, and the issues in Iran are serious. I understand all that. But again, I'm focused on the issues for everyday people in South Carolina that are struggling to make ends meet. So that's where I really want to focus. Another concern from the debate I have last night is my opponent said he was going to cut Social Security. That's very concerning to me. He also talked about creating a pathway for illegal immigrants. So that's another concern I have.
0: All right. I want to go right away to the Patriot Mobile Newsmaker line. Say hello to our good friend, former state lawmaker there in South Carolina, Adam Morgan, president of Majesty Music. Adam, good to have you with us. So, look, it went from bad to worse. Yesterday, she was doing an interview, and one of her handlers told the reporter, "No hard questions." What is going on here?
4: Well, I mean, hey, I've run for office before. If that's all you got to do to just, you know, smooth sail right in there, not answer any tough questions, that sounds pretty cushy. What, like, you're right. Well, what are we doing? We have somebody who is in the U.S. Senate. She's not even just a candidate. She is the current senator from the state of South Carolina who said that, you know, national security, that's not her thing, and she's not informed on it. Well, what have you been doing in the office? That's really terrifying. And as far as what do I think is going to happen and how this is going to shake out, I don't know if you saw Mark Sanford, the former governor of South Carolina,
0: yes,
4: and one of the candidates who just ran in the primary, what, less than 2 weeks ago? He came in fourth. He got like 50,000 votes. He just endorsed Ralph Norman this morning. So I think as you're looking at how this is going to shake out, Norman's up in the polls. Darlene's had this incredibly embarrassing gaffe. Let's be honest, probably one of the worst gaffes in American political history. They'll be playing that clip for years. And now with Sanford's endorsement of Norman, I think Norman's going to have a very strong showing. I mean, the Graham camp is putting all their hopes in President Trump's endorsement. And I just think we just saw this played out in the governor's race. President Trump endorsed Pamela Avett. I'm not sure who is telling him and advising him to endorse these candidates, these establishment candidates who have done nothing and are not qualified for these offices. But I think in that race, you saw people didn't buy it. And he ended up having to issue a dual endorsement because the polling for Pamela Avett was so bad, they knew she was going to lose. I think you're looking at the same setup here.
0: Adam, we had an unscientific survey on my X page. This well over 1,000 people took part in the survey. Who won the South Carolina GOP Senate debate? 66% said Ralph Norman won it. 23% said Darlene Graham won. And 10% said Graham's yellow notepad actually won the debate. I have never seen someone rely on crib notes like that before. And even then, she still was not able to deliver comprehensive answers to some pretty simple basic questions.
4: Yeah, it's terrifying. And that's the main criticism of her, is that she's not qualified for this position. And what she did is she proved to everybody she is absolutely not qualified. She's been a government bureaucrat for her entire professional life, which that's a red flag right there. She pushed DEI in the departments and celebrated it in the department she worked in and managed. She requested budget increases every single year when she operated those bureaucracies. And now she wants to be this conservative, like, you're not a fiscal conservative. And then she, a social conservative. But then, I don't know if you saw that clip, somebody just asked her what her position on life was and whether she believed life began at conception and supported protecting that. She couldn't even answer that question. No. She said she had to think about it.
0: Yeah. No,
4: so
0: you're
4: running for one of the most high profile offices in the world. You are, in fact, the most powerful political body, elected body in the entire planet. I think you should have basic answers on fundamental issues like life and national security.
0: So President Trump is going to be doing a big rally in South Carolina today. I don't know who's giving him the guidance here. Who is giving him all of this information on the endorsements? Ralph Norman has been nothing but loyal. He has been a solid, dependable voice on the conservative side of issues, even when the president and his administration were not on the conservative side of the issue. Yeah. Ralph Norman stood his ground. I'm not sure who they're listening to. What's your take on what President Trump has done here?
4: I think a lot of it's a loyalty to Lindsey Graham. You know, Lindsey had been a very hostile opponent of the president, much more hostile than Ralph Norman's ever been. Ralph Norman has never even criticized the president. I don't know if you've seen that. He's never actually said anything negative about the president. He just doesn't like that he's held up some bills to make them more conservative. You remember the one big, beautiful bill? Norman's the one that held it up and got rid of all the Green New Deal subsidies that Biden had in there and forced work requirements for Medicare. Ralph Norman is the original author of the SAVE Act. He's the one who filed the bill in 2020 and stood with the frontline doctors during the whole COVID debacle. So, I mean, this is one of the strongest conservative voices. He's endorsed by Turning Point USA and the Freedom Caucus. He has the best Club for Growth score in Congress. I mean, you name it, he's proven that he's the strongest conservative voice. And I think that you have a loyalty to Graham from the Trump camp. And I think that's who's advising him and pushing it. And same thing with Hannity. You know, that was an embarrassing interview for Sean Hannity to see that level of just bias. And he's softballing her questions and giving her cushy and giving her answers, actually, like kind of, you know, holding her hand through the interview. And her claims there were laughable. What Ralph Norman said is he wants to cut the waste, fraud, and abuse that the Doge Commission found in Social Security. Those are the cuts he wants to Social Security so that the program is solvent and people continue to get the benefits that are due to them. So it's laughable. Is Darlene now saying she actually supports fraud? I mean, is that where we are? So I think people that are informed on this election are going to vote Norman, that want a conservative, competent person. The question comes down to geography, and that's why the president is going to Myrtle Beach, because if you look at a map of South Carolina, the upstate is the largest share of conservative voters. That area is going to go heavy Norman. It already went Norman in the previous race. So that really comes down to the Midlands and the Lowcountry. Midlands is going to go Darlene. So that means all this rides on what happens in Lowcountry, where Norman has historically not performed as well. Some people say it's just a more moderate area. Well, Sanford's from Charleston. He won Charleston in the first go-round. He just endorsed Norman. The other largest share of voters is along the coast, that Myrtle Beach area. That's where the president is going to have his rally. And the hope is that they can boost turnout in that area, which is very pro-Trump, in order to push her over the finish line. But I think after that gap, I just don't think it's going to work.
0: Well, you know, again, it's a disturbing situation. And I'm curious about your take on Greta. You know, she actually is very upset that everybody's focusing on that question and her answer. She said that it's unfair and that she wishes she had not asked the question. What do you make of that coming from the debate moderator?
4: It's ridiculous. I mean, we have debates so that we can find out more about the candidates, where they stand and what their competency is. And that question, which, you know, high school students could answer. you know, what the problem with Taiwan and the issues with China and whether or not that's a national security threat. And by the way, just to for her to say that that's not that big of a deal and not a big issue, you know, and she wants to focus on domestic issues. Well, I'm sorry, as a South Carolinian, if, you know, you get us in a war and with China, which is probably the most likely war we get in, and our kids are sent overseas, suddenly that becomes a very big domestic issue that's hitting your kitchen table when your kid's gone to war. So I just think it's laughable for her to kind of spin it in that way. And I'm not sure what Greta's doing. It's so weird to see all of these establishment figures trying to carry water for Darlene. It's like, if the voters don't want her and she's not competent, guys, just stop. Like, let the voters decide, and let's make sure we get competent candidates, because we could potentially lose this seat. The Democrats have been salivating over flipping South Carolina seats for election cycle after election cycle. In fact, they spent more money against Lindsey Graham, I think it was 6 years ago, than they had ever spent in U.S. History for campaigns in the Senate. And so I wouldn't be surprised if the Democrat candidate, Annie Andrews, who's already taking full advantage of this massive gap, goes in and all the money comes in against Darlene. So there's also a risk of potentially losing this Senate seat in a hard year, election year for Republicans. I'm not willing to take that gamble, and I hope most South Carolinians aren't either.
0: Adam,
4: so we get to vote for Ralph Norman.
0: Adam, I'm curious here. The president came out earlier today, said they're going to let 300,000 metric tons of beef be imported over the next 90 days. No tariffs. That foreign beef is going to be sold at, I think, 25% less than American beef. The U.S. Cattlemen's Association coming out and saying this is insanity. You've got the president saying, you know what, we're going to have to just deal with these higher gas prices right now. I'm curious. I mean, you've been in politics before. How do you see all of this playing out? Do you anticipate any of these moves having an impact on voter turnout in the midterm elections?
4: Well, I think if the elections were today, they would definitely impact. But I'm hoping and I'm confident. I mean, President Trump is a very adept person when it comes to campaigning and his competency in his office. So hopefully they'll be positioning rapidly, because, you know, the elections are coming very, very soon. To focus on those affordability issues and give more reassurance there. I would be very concerned if the elections were today, but we do have a little bit of runway, and the Republicans just broadly need to really hone their message on affordability. It's what everyone cares about right now. And I hope that they can have some better answers and reassure people more, because there's so much that this administration is doing that is fantastic. And we're winning in a lot of different areas. So you need to highlight those areas and also be making sure that the moves that we're making right now are actually dealing with those affordability issues so that we can have a good showing come November.
0: Yeah, we're just off message right now. They got to get back on the messaging there. Adam, we're going to have to leave it there. We will be watching as the president hosts the rally today. And, of course, it is going to be a very closely watched race as well. Adam Morgan, thank you for joining us.
4: Thanks for having me on.
0: All right. There you have it, ladies and gentlemen. Yeah, we have got to get back on message here. The president has had a very successful 2 years, as I outline in the golden age. But for some weird reason, the administration is off focus right now. There was a survey out. People are and the gist of the survey is that the American people say the president's focusing too much attention on all of the projects in Washington, D.C., the ballroom and the arch and all of the monuments and everything. Look, there's nothing wrong with that. There's nothing inherently wrong with that. But that is, if that is the only messaging coming out of the White House, you're struggling to pay your bills, and the president is holding a press conference outside the big, beautiful, new, huge helipad, then, yeah, there's going to be a disconnect there. Again, we need the helipad. I mean, that was a necessity. But the issue is about the optics, and it's always about the optics when it comes to politics. So as Adam said, we still have plenty of time. The election's in November, but we've got to start getting this economy turned around. The affordability issue is going to be a factor, and it is one right now, which is why the president made this dramatic move and allowed the foreigners to send their beef to America. All right, got to take a break. 901 260-5926. This is the Todd Stern Show.
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1: A tennis. They had just returned from a family trip to Hawaii, and he took the kids out for what he thought was going to be, I don't know, a nice afternoon. Just a father and his kids. A very quintessential American moment. So anyway, they were there at the Golden Gate Heights Park about 20 minutes into the practice session. Two San Francisco Rangers, park rangers, came over and asked Mr. Jojan if he had a permit to teach tennis. Mr. Jojan was kind of shocked. According to the California Post, he said, "What are you talking about? These are my kids. We're just out here goofing around." The son told the park rangers, "He's my daddy." They were going to give the guy a ticket. This is insane. This is bizarre. But one of the rangers told him that it's against the law to teach your kids how to play a sport in San Francisco using a city park. And the fine was nearly $200, $192. That's how much they were going to charge this guy. Mr. Jojan said this was nuts. He said it was just a surprise. Why even bother trying to disrupt a perfectly nice afternoon with a father and his two kids? Park rangers say they routinely check people to see if they have permits. What an insane story. This, ladies and gentlemen, is why you just cannot elect Democrats. They suck the fun out of everything. This is really just unbelievable. Wow. We'll be right back.

0: about a shark dance, man. All right, welcome back, ladies and gentlemen. Rocking it out on this Friday edition of the Todd Stearns Radio Show. DJ Dell spinning the tunes. The only talk radio show in America with our own DJ. We need to give you a booth, Dylan.
1: I would love a booth. I just sit there with my hands pumping in the air. Just
0: that's it.
1: Get the crowd crazy.
0: Kind of like the drummers do now. You know, in the churches, they put them in boxes.
1: Yeah,
0: plexiglass. I love it. Hey, let's go to the Patriot Mobile Newsmaker line. Say hello to our good buddy, also rocking it out in California, Joe Messina, host of the Joe Messina Show. Joe, hope you're doing good today.
2: I'm doing great. Listen, I thought I had good music, man, but you got it going on. I may steal Dylan for you nights, you know, and get some good music going on.
0: Yeah, you could, you know, Dill, you could like make a like a little side hustle out of all of this.
1: Hey, I charge by the hour, so.
0: Oh, there you go.
2: Oof. Ouch. Oh, true capitalist. I love it.
0: Joe Messina, the brand new book, The Golden Age, How Trump Saved America, in bookstores nationwide. And I am proud to tell you, you, sir, are mentioned on pages 246 and 247.
2: Wow, I'm blessed. Thank you. Well, we'll have to have you on the show to talk about me in your book.
0: Yes, and I actually said nice things about you, by the way. So it's a
2: I'll set the check tomorrow. We'll be good.
0: By the way, you folks in Santa Clarita, the nearest Barnes and Noble to you guys in Valencia, I don't even know where that is. That anywhere near you guys?
2: It's a couple miles from me, a couple miles right off the 5 freeway. So we'll get them there if you're going to show
0: up. All right. Yeah. Creekside Place they actually have books available at the Barnes & Noble there in Valencia. That's Creekside Place. So you folks, if you want to get a copy right now, you can go down to the Barnes & Noble and get yourself a copy of The Golden Age, How Trump Saved America. All right. Joe, we just had a story out of San Francisco. The California Post reporting on this. A poor guy going out to the local park with his two kids, and they're small kids, like 6 and 9, and he was just going to spend the afternoon teaching the kids how to play tennis. Park rangers show up and say, you can't do that. You have to have a permit to teach tennis, and the fine is like $200. And they, I guess they extended some grace, and they didn't, like, fine the guy. But the idea that you can't even go out in San Francisco and teach your kid how to play tennis or baseball, this is nuts.
2: No, this is California. I mean, I'm surprised that you're surprised. This is exactly what happens. I don't know if you remember the story about a year and a half ago where there was a church that was feeding homeless people in a San Diego park, and they were making the sandwiches in their kitchens at home. They would, you know, put the food together, and then they would take it to the park and feed these poor people, you know, who didn't have any food. They were rummaging through garbage pails. They shut it down, Todd. They told him, you can't do this. You have to have a health permit. You have to have a this and a that. I'm going, seriously? We can't feed people that we should have put the money through Newsom's pocket, and they would have fine with it. But no, we see this stuff all over the place.
0: So the poor guy, his name is Mr. Dogen. He says he has to carry documentation with him, and he says, I'm going to have to get their birth certificates and carry them with me in my tennis bag just to prove they're my children. I'm not going to get a permit to teach my children.
2: Wow. Yeah, amazing, but not surprising, seriously.
0: No, it's just shocking. Another story I'm curious about, this is from FoxNews.com, and I know that you're president of the school board there in Santa Clarita, one of the largest districts in the nation, in the state. The comptroller candidate, there's a guy named Herb Morgan. Yep. He's really upset because spending for education has gone from $97 billion in 2019 to $151 billion, and the kids are getting more stupid. Meanwhile, in Mississippi, for example, they started teaching, you know, phonics again, and Mississippi is one of the highest-ranked schools when it comes to literacy and things of that nature. Herb here's got a big problem with what's going down in California. What say you?
2: I do too. I think he's, look, I'm not making fun of the people in Mississippi, but I mean, seriously, California is supposed to be the most technology savvy state in the union, or we're supposed to have all these great teachers, and we have a lot of great teachers. We have a great education system, and we're failing big time. We get, I think in my district, it changes in different areas, but we get almost $14,000 per student. And the state puts these mandates on you to make it very, very hard to actually teach, number one. And number two, the curriculum is crud, I'll put it that way. So he's right. He's exactly right. We're spending a lot of money. We're not getting that bang for our buck. I'm not going to blame it all on the teachers like some people do. I'm going to blame it all on the state and the education system, what's coming down from the state, telling us what we have to teach the kids. Todd, we used to have an exit exam for high school. They took it in 10th grade, and I used to make fun of that, saying, okay, you got two more years. Why are we giving it 10th grade to see where these kids are at? We no longer have an exit exam. You get out, whether you can read, write, speak English, whether you can add 2 + 3, you're going to graduate high school if you have enough credits. And even getting credits isn't that hard to do anymore. So it's the state fails big time on education, but we're probably close to number one in what we spend per student.
0: Well, it's just insanity. And again, this video that went viral a few days ago, the poor guy in Texas, the school teacher, weeping because his high school kids don't know how to read or write. I mean, this is a complete failure of the children of America, and also moms and dads, because quite frankly, moms and dads, you need to be teaching your kids how to read and write before they step foot in school.
2: And I'll go one step further with it. Yeah, they should be doing that, but you also should be engaged in your child's education. Find out what they're teaching. Find out what they're learning. Ask them questions. You don't have to interrogate them, but sit down and watch them do their homework or whatever it takes for you to feel comfortable. Todd, I got stuck in that trap with my youngest son. They were moving him along. But there was just something that wasn't right. And so I used to have my kids read books with few pages in it, and then I would talk to them on Saturday about, okay, what'd you read this week? He couldn't read. He was in sixth grade, and he literally couldn't read. And they told me when I questioned them on it and brought it to their attention, they tried to tell me he was at grade level, but he was in sixth grade reading at a fourth grade level. And they tried to tell me, well, some kids are just, D+, C- kids. You're going to have to come to that conclusion. So he can't read. He couldn't even tell whether he was a C+ or D- student on his report card. He can't read. That's what we have. That's what we're up against here in this state.
0: Joe Messina joining us on our Patriot Mobile Newsmaker line today. Joe, I want to switch gears. I want to play some audio. There's a new debate that has surfaced over the difference between tipping and gratuities. And there's a lady who went on TikTok, and she identifies herself as a waitress. And here's what she had to say.
3: What's up, y'all? Welcome back to another day in the life as a waitress. I just want to let everybody know that gratuity is not a tip. Gratuity is gratuity, and a tip is a tip. Let me explain. Gratuity is often split between all the waitresses depending on where you work. Out of that gratuity, the waitress has to pay the bartender, the person making your drink. Out of that gratuity, the server also has to pay the barback, who are the people who come and help clean up, make sure the tables stay clean. So when I give somebody a receipt and they look at me and they say, oh, gratuity is included, I say gratuity is included, but a tip is not. Gratuity is gratuity, and a tip is a tip. And if gratuity isn't solely going to the person who's serving you, and your server is treating you right, making sure you have everything, keeping your space clean, being responsive, and just, being a great server, then you should tip your server. And if you can't afford to tip, then you shouldn't be out. Plain and simple.
0: Joe, what do you say about that?
2: Our education system has failed us tremendously. That's what I say about that. But no, I mean, look, I don't know how we're seeing this. I really don't know who sat her down, but I know a lot of servers. I know a lot of waitresses and waiters. No, the tip is the tip. And if she decides, unless the restaurant forces it, I know that that happens in some cases, but if she decides that the busboy, the bartender, the whatever, is part of that whole thing, then so be it. But no, I'm sorry. The tip is the tip, and I'm one of those guys that I tip accordingly. So if I don't see you, you come by the table one time for the whole meal, you get about a dollar. But if you're giving me fantastic service, I am that guy that'll give you, 10, 15, 20 bucks if you're really attentive and make sure that, we're taken care of.
0: This is mind-boggling to me. First of all, what the restaurants are now doing, and so the gratuity is they'll add that. So, say you have four or five people in your party, they'll add the gratuity in. So you're forced to pay that, which is, 15 to 20%. And then she's expecting a tip on top of the mandatory gratuity that the restaurant adds in. And people are wondering why these restaurants are going out of business. It seems to me this is the reason why.
2: Well, it's one of them, because here in California, as you know, minimum wage now for these people, and I don't mean that in a derogatory way, but minimum wage for these services is $20 and $21 an hour and going up from there. And the restaurants, they work on a slim margin to begin with. And if you're a mom and pop restaurant, you got your own paycheck sitting in a drawer waiting to cash them.
0: Oh, yeah.
2: So you're right. There's a lot of places that are closing. One of my favorite pizza joints near me is closing down. They can't afford all the fees and the regulations from the state of California. It's a bad place to have a food business, especially. So you're right. I mean, it's making it hard for people to go out and eat. It's making it hard for businesses, food businesses, to stay open.
0: Dylan, do you tip?
1: I do tip.
0: Are you a good tipper? What kind of a tipper are you?
1: I tip at least 20%. If it's a good service, then yeah, I'll go higher.
0: So, guys, I'm at the Corky's drive-thru, and Corky's one of our, you know, it's not my favorite barbecue joint here, but, you know, when you're in a pinch, when Topps Barbecue runs out of pork, still waiting to figure out how that happened. I go to Corky's, and so I'm in the drive-thru, guys. I'm in the drive-thru, place my order, give them my card, I get it back to sign, and there's a place for me to leave a tip in drive-thru. What? Is that like a thing now?
2: What about when you go to the coffee shop? I don't frequent Starbucks. I go to the smaller ones, but there's times where I have a client that wants to meet at a Starbucks, and you go in there, and when the little electronic device that they have you use all the time now, it pops up. Now, I'm standing there. I'm putting my card in there, right? I'm placing the order verbally, and they want me to put a tip in there for all the work I did.
0: No. I know exactly what you're talking about. I was getting some iced tea. It was a $2 iced tea, okay? A $2 iced tea, and it gave you the option of a $1 tip. I'm tipping half the price of the iced tea.
2: Oh, 50. All right, 50%. We're good. I will tip somebody. It doesn't matter what it is. Whether I go to the car wash or what have you, I'm one of those. I'm a merit tipper. How do you like that?
0: It just angers me. It makes me unhappy. You know, it really makes me regret going out to eat. You know, if they're just nickel and diming you. So when you look at that, like say, if it's a $20 burger, all right, and if you're going to go out to a nice restaurant like a Ruth's Chris, you know, you're going to get a, you know, order a burger. You're going to pay a good price for it. But then by the time you get finished with all of the additional fees, you're looking at a $30 or $40 burger.
2: No kidding. Hey, I was at an event a couple of weekends ago where they had a basic hot dog and hamburger. You know, we used to call them roach coaches, right? Food truck. Anyway, I got there a basic cheeseburger with lettuce and tomato, mustard, ketchup, and a small thing of fries. And it was $14.
0: Good.
2: I was waiting for the stock certificate. You know, I'm standing there grabbing my hamburger. $14.
0: My word. All right. Well, there you go. Ladies and gentlemen, the great Joe Messina. Joe, what's coming up on the big show tonight?
2: Well, thank you. Well, tonight I've got a guy coming on, an expert actually in the field of where we're still having a problem with fentanyl here in California. We're still seeing the deaths happen here in California. And our buddy Brad Dacus is going to join us to talk about how to fight the state on the he, she, me, them, thus, and all that from the teachers have to use.
0: Ooh, that sounds fun. All right. Well, the great Joe Messina, joemessina.com. Go check out Joe's great website. Joe, hope you have a great weekend.
2: Thanks, you, Todd. God bless, man. Have a great weekend.
0: All right. I guess the question is, Dylan, do you tip and drive through?
1: No, I'm just going to go ahead and put that out. Why would you do that?
0: Exactly.
1: Who are you tipping at that point?
0: I don't know.
1: Like, is the tip going to the cook, like straight back, or is it going to the cashier?
0: I don't know. Why exactly am I tipping you?
1: Yeah.
0: Because
1: the sweet tea is crazy, by the way.
0: Can you believe that?
1: Aren't they just pouring it from the little
0: thing?
1: Unless they made it themselves. And then... Sure.
0: It's designer. What are you going to do? You know, it's like a coffee shop. All right, fine. I'm paying for the ambiance, but really I'm tipping 50%. That's what I'm expected to do here. Or the tip is more than the actual beverage itself.
1: That's rough.
0: Sure. Yeah, I gotcha. I'm curious, ladies and gentlemen, do you tip at drive-thru? 901-260-5926. We'll be right back.
4: You're with Todd Starnes.
0: Hey, Todd Starnes here. 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Why are radical Islamists and radical progressives groups that could not be more different working together? The answer will shock you. Dr. Michael Youssef has spent decades studying this from the inside, and in his most urgent book yet, An Unholy Alliance, he tears the mask off a coordinated assault on American freedom and Judeo-Christian civilization. 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So don't wait. 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

0: All right, Dylan, you're going to have to give me some education here on our bumper music.
1: This is Lonely for You, Baby by Sam Dees.
0: Oh, yeah.
1: Yeah.
0: All right.
1: One of our listeners called this in, and this is quite a good suggestion.
0: Oh, I love this. It's got a really nice vibe to it.
1: Yeah, we're vibing.
0: Wow, Sam Dees, 80 years old, this guy. Got the groove going on.
1: I don't know if I've ever heard of Sam Dees.
0: Yeah.
1: Is this making me uncultured?
0: Well, no, educate yourself. He was a big soul singer and born in Birmingham, Alabama. So
1: Wow.
0: Big Alabama guy.
1: Close by.
0: Mm-hmm. And so, ladies and gentlemen, it's real simple. If you've got a favorite song or something you'd like to hear on the radio, well, we're spinning tunes. They don't even do that on the rock stations, right? Back in the day, Dylan, you actually used to, I don't know if anybody remembers this, but you could call in and request a song to be played.
1: I've been alive during that time. That's true. I've gotten to do that. They didn't play it.
0: But. They don't do it anymore. You know why? Because everything's automated.
1: Yeah.
0: And a lot of the voices on these rock stations are all like AI.
1: It's not live. It's not a live show anymore.
0: I don't like that. I don't like it one bit. So anyway, again, ladies and gentlemen, just shoot us a call. 901-260-5926 if you want to hear some music on the show. Coming up, Caleb Park is going to be joining us with a lot of great, crazy stories. Looking forward to that conversation. We're going to be at the First Baptist Church in Dallas on Sunday for both worship services in the morning. And afterwards, we'll be signing copies of The Golden Age, How Trump Saved America. Look forward to seeing you in Dallas on Sunday. And the following Sunday, we're going to be in Murfreesboro, Tennessee, at Franklin Road Baptist Church. So we're hitting the road, folks. It's going to be a lot of fun. By the way, this segment of the program brought to you by our friends at Newsmax. Millions agree with President Trump, and they're switching to Newsmax, watching great shows with Greta, Carl Higbee, Rob Schmidt, and Finnerty. 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All right, hang tight, everybody. Got to take a quick break. This is the Todd Stearns Radio Show.

0: All right, before you buy one more shirt in a bigger size, you got to listen to me. Aren't you tired of hearing all about this peptide, that shot, another medicine, another complicated weight loss plan? It can be overwhelming. You've got the side effects to worry about, questions about long-term health, and half the time, you don't even know what to believe.
1: That's why Calitrin has stood the test of time for almost 30 years. Todd, there's no shots, no stimulants, no complicated routine. You simply take it before bed. It's got a 4.8 rating out of 5 stars for 3 decades.
0: And I'm not... about something I read. No, I use Calitrin. 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So if you're out there right now listening to me, today is the day. Let's stop making weight loss more complicated than it has to be.
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5: From ABC News. I'm Mike Dubusky. The family of Doris Miller is weighing in after reports the White House is considering renaming a Navy aircraft carrier that's currently under construction. The vessel was set to be named after Black World War II hero Doris Miller. Now it could be named after President Trump. Here's reaction from Selena James, Miller's great niece.
6: He gave it all, but it wasn't good enough. It still sends a message of inequality. You know, something that as America that we fight so hard to bridge the gap in.
5: Two sources familiar say this is not a done deal and that the name change is simply under consideration. White House sources also now say President Trump could issue a new executive order within the next 2 weeks, temporarily lifting tariffs on imported beef. The defense team in the Lindsey Clancy murder trial rested its case today. The Massachusetts mother has pleaded not guilty of murder and the deaths of her 3 children. Her defense team saying she was suffering from postpartum psychosis. Here's ABC's Peter Haralambos.
7: In total, the defense calling 10 witnesses over the course of 1 week. That's to the prosecution's 3 weeks of testimony and 71 witnesses. Their last witness, a renowned expert in postpartum psychosis, he was arguably the star witness in the trial of Andrea Yates. And he described that Lindsey Clancy was, quote, frankly psychotic, that she was, quote, like a puppet with someone else pulling the strings. And basically said that in the moment of the killings, she really had no control of herself, no way to distinguish between right and wrong.
5: And we're learning some new details about that deadly plane crash in Alaska yesterday. The Cessna plane was serving as an air taxi from Anchorage when it crashed on approach to Cape Newenham, killing all 8 people on board. The NTSB says visibility was poor at the time and that investigators are now on their way to the accident site. And Ukrainian officials now say 14 people have been killed in a Russian attack on a shopping center. You're listening to ABC News.
8: Here's the official forecast for tonight. Partly cloudy, 71. Tomorrow, sunshine and 93. Tomorrow night, mostly clear down to 69. Sunny skies on Sunday with a high of 91. Sunday night, mostly clear, 66. Back to work on Monday with mostly sunny skies, scattered afternoon showers and thunderstorms, and 90 for a high. Monday night, partly cloudy, some more light showers in the forecast, a low of 66. Tuesday, showers, thunderstorms, and 89. I'm Craig Allen on WGOW.
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0: From the Liberty University studio in Memphis, Tennessee, it's America's conservative blowtorch.
1: That's us. That's right. I love this American ride.
0: Todd Starnes.
2: Oh, yeah.
3: 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It is hour three of the Todd Starnes Radio Show. Thank you, ladies and gentlemen, for making us your home noon to 3 Eastern for great conservative conversation. We like to have a little bit of fun today on Fridays, Open Line Friday. We're going to talk about whatever you want to talk about. Write down our number, 901-260-5926. Also, DJ Dill is ready to spin the tune, so if you've got a song recommendation, you can call in with that as well. In the last hour of the program, we were talking about this sort of new controversy, a woman, a waitress going on TikTok and explaining that there's a difference between a gratuity and a tip. And if you can't afford to tip, then you should not be eating out. Well, I want to go to the phone lines. David in Memphis, Tennessee, listening to us on our flagship station. All right, David, so were you a waiter? Is that the knowledge you're bringing into the conversation here?
4: Actually, no. My nephew, when he worked his way through college being a waiter, and he's told me a lot of different stories. And, like, for instance, you know, you talk about the gratuity on the parties. They put them gratuities, like, on six or more because nowadays, and he's experienced it himself, and it was very disappointing before they did it at the restaurant he worked at, groups of people would come in there and he'd, you know, work his butt off, good, great service, and they would leave little to nothing. And when he could have been working the small table, actually making some money. So that's one reason why they put a gratuity on, you know, on parties. And as far as that girl talking about paying the folks, just like the guy he's talking to, the other radio guy, he's right. It's your choice to give those folks your gratuity. It's not mandatory that I've ever heard of, you know. But that's basically what I wanted to say.
3: Yeah, look, I normally tip the bill. So that's, I mean, I just do that. If the service is really good, whatever the bill is, I'll just tip that. And, you know, and I don't think anything of it. What bothers me is when they write in those amounts for you, because, again, I think that should always be the diner's decision, you know, and their choice to make. I get it, though, with all the – I mean, I sort of understand the gratuity with those large groups because there have been so many of these reports of people just altogether skipping out on the bill. You know, they just get up and they walk out and leave.
4: Well, I'm poor of gratuities. I'm a big tipper and everything I do. There is I forget the name of the restaurant. I won't even name it if I knew it, but it's down in Barlett by the railroad tracks. It's a breakfast restaurant. I went in there once and I walked out because the food they supposedly supposed to be good, but they had gratuity. It's already had high prices there. They had gratuity even on the to-go orders.
3: Wow.
4: Everything had a gratuity. I don't agree with that. If you're going to force me to pay something when, you know, in those instances, especially to go orders and stuff, well, you know, I'm not getting my business.
3: Yeah, I'm with you on that. All right, David, thank you for the call, and thank you for listening. Appreciate that. Want to go right away to our Patriot Mobile Newsmaker line and say hello to our good friend, the great journalist, Caleb Park. Caleb, hope you're doing good today. Host of The Good Report with Caleb Park.
5: Hey, Todd, I am doing great today. I don't know if you can see that God Bless America sign behind me, but I just put that up right before I jumped on with you. And I just got this copy right here of The Golden Age, How Trump Saved America by the one and only Todd Starnes. I did not know that my name was going to be on the cover either, so my endorsement on the back. Thank you so much for allowing that. Want to encourage everybody, go out, get a copy at your local bookstore, and if Todd's in your area, make sure you get it signed. So, Todd, I got to get this one signed by you.
3: Yeah, no, look, this is very cool, and you are, your endorsement is right there with Pastor Jack Gibbs, Robert Jeffress, the President of the United States, and Caleb Park.
5: Good company. I will every day be glad to be counted with those guys. So.
3: Actually, I was checking the index here. You're actually mentioned in one of the chapters as well. I was looking at the index. 186. You're on page 186, Caleb.
5: Oh, so 186. Okay. Well, I'll bookmark that, highlight it, and maybe do some reading.
3: A little bit of light reading. So, Caleb Park, one of the great early endorsers of the Golden Age, and we really appreciate that, Caleb. By the way, I want you to weigh in here on the controversy over these gratuities. I just think if you're at the drive-thru, you should not be tipping. That's I just don't understand why we're doing that.
5: Yeah, Todd, I feel like it's a social tax at this point where it's like if you've got, you know, Americans, we're generous people. We love to be generous. We love to support others. And at this point, it's, you know, it's every time you're tipping and, you know, you see that those numbers and they're staring at you like, oh, you just got to fill that out. And it's like they're looking at you and you're like, what are the drive-through is the most ridiculous one. But when you're getting a to-go order, like you're, like the caller just said from Memphis, I'd have to agree with him. It's when you're getting it to go, they're not doing anything extra. Any, you know, unless they're like giving you a massage or something or helping you carry it out to your car, like at Chick-fil-A or something.
3: Okay, this just turned weird. I'm not sure.
5: The tipping has gotten out of control.
3: I'm not sure I want to get a massage at a Corky's. I'm just going to tell you. He's up on the barbecue sauce, man.
5: I got to retract that one. Yeah. That is a bad example.
3: All right. Caleb Park with the neon sign talking about massages joining us from Florida today.
5: Not a good look, is it?
3: No, it's terrible. but let's move on. You've been weighing in on this Sophie Cunningham story out of the WNBA. Is this true that you've started watching the WNBA because of Sophie Cunningham?
5: I mean, I didn't really want to admit that, Todd, but yes, it is true. I started watching the NBA and I've been watching the Fever games. She's so much fun to watch follow on social media. She just turned 30 years old. She was singing, you know, a song at a bar. She's just a light in a place that can be kind of, you know, boring and dark. And watching her on the field, she's one of the highest 3-point shooters in the league. And so that's fun because she sinks a lot of threes. Right now a lot of people support her. She just got a deal with a coconut water brand. So you're going to see me drinking more coconut water in the next couple of days. And I'm down here in South Florida, so it's perfect.
3: Well, there you go. Caleb, I want to bring into the conversation Lisa, who's listening to us in Gainesville, Georgia on WDUN. Lisa, you're on the air with me and Caleb Park. What's on your mind?
2: Well, I just wanted to say two quick things. During the China virus, when I would go through a drive-thru, I usually gave the kid or the adult a tip because I appreciated them working during that time we had lockdowns. And then there's a certain drive-thru I go through early in the morning, and this woman works there. And as soon as I hear her voice, she is so pleasant. She obviously has a job like you and me where you have to make money. She makes my morning so happy, and I know she has some struggles. And every time I give her a $5 bill, it's just a nice thing to do. She makes my day. She's positive. She wants to be at work. I like that.
3: Lisa, I like that too. And Caleb, you know, Caleb covers all these good stories. Caleb, you ought to offer like a tipping box. They're on your website.
5: Well, and I was going to say, Lisa, you're the type of person that, you know, we like to highlight, and you're the everyday American that truly is the reason that we have tipping and that we're so generous, because you're giving people, you know, that support. And so thank you for doing that. Thank you for sharing that. And I'm with you. I think the flip side is when it gets ridiculous, but people like you are what gives me hope and what makes tipping, you know, a fun thing to do, like Todd said.
3: All right. Well done, Lisa. Thank you for the call. Let's go to Tom in Houston, Texas, listening to us on Patriot Talk 920. All right, Tom, what say you?
6: Well, Todd, on the tipping, I am the guy who, if I got bad service, I would tip 1 or 2 cents just to let them know I saw the line on there before all these digital tablets started showing up, back when you got a paper receipt. But now if I get a good service, you're going to get a good tip. And I'm going to open up a can of worms on you. We like to cruise 2 to 3 times a year. And the big item on the cruise boats now is this, what do you call it, obligatory tipping. Anywhere from $18 to $24 per day per person in your cabin. And I'm the guy, I go down and I remove my tips, and I give tips myself in an envelope to my service people. Last time we were on the cruise, at the main dining room, we have a team, you know, an actual waiter who takes the order, and the other three people serviced our table. I gave them the $150 at the end of a 7-day cruise.
3: Okay.
6: And I really don't think that's too terribly much, you know. I wouldn't say that was incredible, but, and then our room steward, he got $100, you know. So I am not against tipping. I'm against foolish tipping.
3: Yeah, Tom, I'm with you on that. And again, it should be left up to the individual. I think that's ultimately what, you know, the issue I have. But the idea that I'm sitting in a drive-thru and you're expecting a tip from me, I don't think that's going to happen, Tom.
6: Yeah, and Todd, I did leave a private message with the DJ for you. So you need to get together once the show's over and you've had 2 or 3 lattes.
3: All right. All right. Thank you for that, Tom. All right. Thanks for calling in. I'm kind of nervous about that one. Caleb, no doubt this is an issue. I think it's just a lot of people, you know, they want to be able to go out and they do want to do the right thing here. They just don't want to have to pay more in the tip than they actually pay for their meal, I think.
5: Yeah, and I'd have to disagree with Tom a little bit. He said it wasn't a very generous tip. That was a super generous tip for the, you know, for the staff there. And so, you know, I think a lot of times people don't like to toot their horn. Tom, great job.
3: All right, good stuff.
5: But I think why people are upset about the tipping is because it's sneaky. You know, there's this pressure, and sometimes it'll be like, oh, there's a tip, and then there's a service charge, and it's like, you're like, wait, what does each thing mean? And then now you have waitresses claiming that gratuity and tipping are different. So I don't know, Todd. I don't know what the answer really is.
3: All right. Before we let you go, Caleb, big question about who should replace Caroline Leavitt. She's leaving the Trump administration. She has done a brilliant job as press secretary. I'm just going to run through the list here. Who do you like? Scott Jennings.
5: I do like him. You know, he goes viral on social media for a lot of his takedowns on the CNN panel. So I think it would be interesting to see him at the podium.
3: You see, I don't think he's a Trump guy. I really don't. And he gets upset when you mock his teammates over at CNN. And that's a big red flag for me. So, all right, we'll put a question mark beside Jennings. Elena Haba, what do you think about Elena?
5: Well, she already said that she's probably not going to be the pick, but I do think she looks the part, has defended Trump in court. She would be a good pick. She got 2 thumbs up from me.
3: All right. I've also heard about Fox News correspondent Alexis McAdams, not very well known.
5: Yeah. So she did get the green light from Trump when he was interviewing her. I think it was a little tongue-in-cheek, but I think she would probably do – I don't know, because she's a reporter. So we actually don't really know what her opinion is. Mm. And if we're being honest, Todd, I think that the person that's going to be the next White House correspondent or White House press secretary is probably going to come from inside the White House, because Trump really likes loyalty and somebody that's been with him. Caroline Leavitt was somebody that was by his side every step of the way from the campaign to the White House, and she's done a phenomenal job. I think whether or not you're a Democrat, Republican, I think everybody can agree she's done an excellent job, especially as the youngest press secretary that we've had and raising 2 young kids.
3: There has also been some speculation that there's somebody else that could be in the mix. I've seen a photograph of this individual behind the White House podium there in the press briefing room, holding actually one of these iced matchas, one Caleb Park. Can you confirm that you could be up for the job?
5: Well, Todd, I will say this. I'm not closing any doors here. And if President Trump calls me, I will answer. You can check out that photo on my social media at Caleb Park.
3: At Caleb Park. All right, Caleb, we're going to have to leave it there, my friend. What do you got cooking? Where do you want to send people if they want to get more information about you?
5: Yeah, follow me on social media. It's Caleb Park with an E and CalebPark.com. I've got a new episode on my podcast with a pastor, and he owns a global mission organization, John Kim. I'll be releasing that episode soon, and I'll be posting about the book that I got from Todd. So be looking for that review soon, guys. Follow me there, and congratulations, Todd. This is huge.
3: Caleb, thank you again. Always fun having you on, and lots of good laughter and good news as well. Caleb Park, everybody, on our Patriot Mobile Newsmaker line. And again, you can read all about Caleb in the Golden Age. Be sure to get a copy at your favorite bookstore. You can also find a copy at Amazon as well. All right, we've got to take a quick break here, folks. Our telephone number, 901-260-5926. Again, that number, 901-260-5926. This is the Todd Stern Show.
0: He's not bitter. 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Todd Starnes.
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1: Society, we're beggars and bums. We're turning into beggars and bums, and it bothers me. And in another issue, if I can mention on folks' endorsements, I'm disappointed in Mr. Trump with his North Carolina endorsement. I'm very disappointed in his Florida endorsement. That Mr. Collins and Mr. Paul Renner, both of them was excellent conservative choices that has proven where they stand and what they'll do for the conservative Florida. And this guy they Trump endorsed was a transplant. He moved in here from New York, and he used to be a Democrat at one time.
2: Richard, I am right there with you. It's been a little bit aggravating to see some of these endorsements coming down, no doubt about it. Richard, I'm going to have to leave it there, and thank you for listening. By the way, you folks in Ocala, the Barnes & Noble, College Road, they've got copies of The Golden Age. Same thing over at the Villages, Lake Sumter Landing. They've got plenty of copies there as well. All right, hang tight, everybody. We'll be right back.

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0: Tom in Houston, Texas, listening to us on Patriot Talk 920. Hey, Tom, what's on your mind?
1: Well, I'm hearing you talking about getting the disciplinary actions in school. Well, I was lucky. I got to go to Catholic school.
0: Oh, boy.
1: And in the fourth grade, there were a few of us in the boys' room doing stuff we shouldn't have been doing. And the headmaster, principal, whatever you call, was Sister Gracilia. And she was from Germany, about 6'2" and 210 to 230 pounds. We called her Sister Gorilla. And she carried us into the office, and all of us got to, she had that board, you know, with the holes cut in it.
0: Oh, the Board of Education, yeah.
1: Yeah, like Swiss cheese, you know. And, well, she did a number on us, I'll tell you that.
0: Kind of like a German version of Medea.
1: Okay, yeah.
0: She put the shut to the up.
1: And now there's another thing. I talked to the lady yesterday and asked her to pass along to the music man there. We need to get some ZZ Top on the break because, you know, good old Frank Beard, he left us Monday.
0: You know, and, you're right.
1: He was the drummer. And he was the only guy in ZZ Top that did not have a beard. But I want to suggest the song Outlaw X. Do you know what that song is, Todd?
0: Tom, I do not. I'm not a big ZZ Top guy, but I'll pass that along to Dylan.
1: You'll enjoy it because it refers to the illegal radio station that used to be out in the Gulf Coast and down in Mexico.
0: Oh.
1: Back on the AM dial when they would blast 700,000 watts of power.
0: Oh, geez, Lord.
1: And could be heard all over the country. This is where Wolfman Jack got his bones made back in the day. And they would blast on these super powerful AM radios that were illegal in the United States. Well, they just took them to Mexico. That's all they did.
0: Well, Tom, I'll tell you what, we're gonna get that in the mix. DJ Dill is gonna be spinning tunes tomorrow on the show, so we'll be sure to get that into the mix. And I sure do appreciate you calling in. What did he call the nun gorilla? Dylan?
2: What got me is he said she carried them into the office. Carried. I'm thinking, did she physically pick them up?
0: I guarantee you, just or dragged them.
2: Yeah, just trying to imagine that.
0: Those Catholic nuns, we were terrified of them, and we're Baptist.
2: True.
0: All right, let's go to the Patriot Mobile Newsmaker line. Say hello to our good friend Kyle Campbell, host of the Politically Basic podcast, and you can follow Kyle on Instagram and TikTok all over the place. Kyle, hope you're doing well.
3: I am doing well because the kids are back in school, sir. I hope you're doing well too.
0: Yeah, so we were just sharing this story out of Detroit, and Kyle, apparently they have a problem with truancy. And so now they're going to pay the kids $100 a week if they have perfect attendance. $100 a week. Back when I was a kid, we had a mom with a frying pan to make sure we went to class.
3: Well, I don't know what they're doing. It sounds a little backwards, but I do know that the truancy is an issue. The disciplinary, you know, duties have been passed on to now the teachers, so the parents don't want to do it. They dump the kids off at school and say, you guys deal with it. So I don't know. Maybe it's going to work. We'll see. But I don't know how far $100 is going to go these days. These kids might be over it. We'll see.
0: We've been following this story out of Massachusetts, this horrible story of the mom, Lindsay Clancy, who admits to killing her three children. And for me, I mean, it's just a horrible story all around. But Kyle, what's even more shocking are the number of women who are outside the courtroom, and they're defending this woman. They're cheering for her. I want to play some audio of some of the ladies that are out there defending Lindsay Clancy. Cut 31.
4: You know, one of my sister-in-laws, it could be one of my best friends, and it could be me. So just here to support.
5: We are hearing her. We see that she tried everything, and I really do believe that she went into a state of psychosis.
6: I feel like the system failed her. She was begging for help, and no one was there. I don't know if us being here will make her feel any better, but I mean, she's living in hell right now.
0: So, I'm not sure, you know, if we're supposed to be comforted in the fact that these women are out there saying, well, it could have been me. I could have killed my kids. If I'm the kids, I'm like locking the door at nighttime. That's crazy stuff.
3: It's crazy, but I'm actually not surprised, Todd, that this is striking such a chord with women across the country. When you really look into what happens to mothers when they give birth, the postpartum care that you receive is almost non-existent. I think this case is really bringing out people's disappointment with the medical community in, of course, how they handled Lindsay Clancy, a woman who did ask for help, who did express, you know, feelings that should have been, you know, she should have been dealt with. There were a number of times along her history where she spoke to someone about it, and there were failure after failure in getting her the help that she needed. It is shocking to see all these women say these things, but I think it really comes back to, you know, having the medical community take a look here. It's not just that you have a baby and you're fine, or you have postpartum depression or psychosis. There is a range of emotional regulation that has to happen, hormonal regulation that has to happen, and we're just not addressing it in this country. So this case is horrific. It seems like she did what she's, you know, told the defense and told the judge and this jury that she's done. And but I think there's a lot to learn from this, and that's what we're hearing from all of these women who are supporting her.
0: Well, if there was, and we had a caller earlier who suggested that maybe the medicine she was on may have, you know, contributed to this, and this is medicine that some of the school killers, these mass shooting people have been taking. And I don't know about that, but if that is the case, then I think we need to start taking a long, hard look at those people, too. There needs to be accountability within the pharmaceutical industry as well. I just think this country is far too medicated for its own good. And you have to wonder, okay, do we start holding those people accountable as well?
3: I think you're spot on right there, Todd. I think we are completely over-medicated. I was going to use that exact terminology. And two, these are medications being prescribed from different doctors. So where is the, you know, guidance? Where is the do no harm medical ethics of this in terms of just catching these issues, or anyone in this woman's life who checked the medicine cabinet? Where was her husband in this? And I think that's also where he is coming into play, and people are scrutinizing his actions, right? Is how did you let it get to this point? Weren't you ever worried? So it's bringing up a lot of good points. I think you're exactly right, though. We've got to scale this back.
0: All right. Another story we've been following. This is Sean Duffy, our transportation secretary. You know, he and Rachel Campos Duffy, Fox News host, they actually met doing reality TV, what, years ago. And anyway, they're doing some sort of a reality TV thing now. This is a conversation that Duffy's having with his daughter. She wants to go to Harvard, and he says, not going to happen. Cut 30, please.
7: Can't say no.
8: To Harvard?
7: Yeah.
8: Well, me and Mom can say no.
7: Catholicism, to us, is everything. It's the basis of our marriage. It's the basis of our family. So I'm nervous about the idea of Paloma going to Harvard. We spend a lot of time nurturing and providing formation for our kids, giving them an environment where they are steeped in faith and values. And so the idea of dropping her off at a place that would undermine that or try to undo all those things makes me worried.
8: And again, I don't want them to get one viewpoint. I want them to get a lot of different viewpoints. But I don't want them fed only one viewpoint that's contrary to the way my kids were raised. Listen, my problem is we have thought about how we raised you and how hard we've worked to, I think, raise what is a remarkable young girl. If I send you there, I think what happens is they have professionalized, figuring out how they can take good young girls like you and, I think, corrupt their minds. You don't have to believe what I believe. You don't have to have the political viewpoints that I have. But I do think it's important that you make those choices for yourself and you have a fair representation of what they are. And I don't think the Harvards of the world give you that kind of well-rounded picture.
0: Kyle, what do you think about that?
3: Well, I think they're right. And sadly, our institutions of higher education, particularly the Ivy Leagues that have a ton of money and tend to certainly lean more liberal, they have become in recent years these sort of indoctrination camps. I think the Duffies are spot on. They're media savvy people, right? Like you, Todd, they get it. They've been in that world and they can see and have access to things that maybe other, you know, other parents thinking, wow, Harvard, you're going to get a great degree. You're going to have all these doors open to you. I think they can see past that. And they know how vulnerable our kids' minds are. Even if you've had all of the great foundations at home, you have a father in the administration, you know, you can still, they can still get to you. So I think they're really wise to do that. Plus it's expensive as stink. And who wants to pay $100,000 a year to have your kids completely unwound from all of that good teaching that, that you've brought them up with?
0: Yeah. I mean, you don't want to have sweet, beautiful Paloma coming home from, you know, fall break. And now she's a man who goes by the name Paul. I mean, you know, nobody, nobody wants to see that. It's true. I get it. Before we let you go, I was in Southern California, and I was speaking at Calvary Chapel, Chino Hills, and then went up that evening to Lancaster Baptist Church, which is in the high desert in the same area of Southern California. So it was like super hot and humid in Chino Hills. But when I got up to Lancaster and got out of my car, it was like 120 degrees. I don't know how you guys survived there, Kyle. I don't get that.
3: Well, I grew up near there. So you do adjust, but you can't go back. You can't just pop in. It's not like your body's not used to that humidity that you get where you live all the time, Todd. But I will say, I streamed that service there at Lancaster Baptist. I loved it. I loved that our friend Pastor Chapel gave you the good microphone and you sounded wonderful on it.
0: oh, you were listen, watching.
3: I need you to prep a little bit better for the next time you come out and see us. It's one of the beautiful things about California. We have every single climate here. We want you ready for all of them on your next visit. That's your homework.
0: And I say that because it's like 104 degrees here in Memphis. It is so hot and oppressively humid. And someone just posted a photograph. They're literally driving their car with wearing oven mittens. And I love this. Yes. What a great idea.
3: Yeah, it's survival mode for sure. Well, I wish you great safety and cool air conditioning, my friend.
0: Well, thank you. And no, we're going to be back. I'll be speaking at Lancaster later in September. We're bringing the book tour to the high desert there and the Antelope Valley. And, of course, this coming Friday, we're going to be at First Baptist Church, Dallas, Texas, our good friend Robert Jeffers. So it's really a lot of fun to meet so many of our great listeners and readers all over the country. Kyle, always fun having you on the show.
3: Always love being on the show. Thanks for having me, and I know I'll see you soon.
0: All right. There you go, folks. Kyle Campbell, host of the Politically Basic podcast. Be sure to check out all of her great work and her podcast. I want to go back to this story out of Massachusetts, Lindsay Clancy. And Dylan, can you imagine, though, you're sitting there and these women are being interviewed for TV. Can we just play that clip again, cut 31?
9: You know, one of my sister-in-laws, it could be one of my best friends, and it could be me. So just
0: okay, stop right there. So this woman is saying, yeah, you know, my sister-in-law could have knocked off her three kids, or my neighbors, or even me, I could have killed my kids. Imagine you're sitting there after family dinner and you're in the living room and you're watching TV and you hear your mother say that she could possibly have killed you.
2: I would be a little bit terrified of mommy at that point.
0: Right? I'm changing the locks on the bedroom door. I mean, at that point, you're wondering, all right, what was that funny taste in the spaghetti? I don't think that was oregano.
2: Yeah.
0: That's crazy. But to show you, though, I mean, again, this is a generation of women who are slap crazy nuts. They've been ruined. They've been ruined by the education system. They've been ruined by culture and society. I want you to listen. These women are going out into the woods, and they are having what they call rage retreats. These are women. I want you to listen to this. Cut 32. Scared. Oh my Lord. Are they beating each other with sticks?
10: Yeah.
0: Dylan, I'm scared.
2: That's got to be what hell sounds like.
0: Hold on. Got to be. Hold on. Woman, go make me a sandwich. Yeah, that'll do it. Where's my laundry, woman? Oh, God. That's not good. Where's my Trump hat? Stop. Yeah, we got to take a break. We'll be right back.
10: Can't hear the whole show? Don't worry. Get the Toddcast and listen on your own time at ToddStarns.com.

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1: 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I mean, I love them. 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And I've got a friend that's coming over here. 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
3: Let's try to work in a quick call here. 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Hi, John. What's on your mind?
14: Hey, Todd. I was wanting to say about this postpartum syndrome. When did that become a thing? Because, I mean, I'm 70 years old, and I don't ever remember that hearing anything about that when I was growing up. And my mom had seven kids, and all my aunts had three or more kids.
3: And they didn't kill them?
14: No, and all my sisters had three or more kids, and my wife's had three kids, and I have, you know, I'm just like, when did that become a big thing?
3: I think right around peanut allergies and maybe the gluten-free stuff, because you're right, I don't remember any of this when I was a kid. I will say this, that they say it's very rare, that it is a thing, but it is incredibly rare for a woman to go through something like that, and you know, after she gives birth. So, but again, I'm with you. I never heard about those kinds of things, you know, growing up as a kid.
14: Yeah, me either. Mm. No peanut allergies, none of that stuff.
3: No, you know, isn't that weird? I was wondering about that because now just about everybody's got a peanut allergy. And I know this because I'm on enough airplane flights where you're not allowed to eat peanuts and they make the announcement. And I've always wondered because when I was a kid, honest to goodness, I think everybody ate peanut butter and jelly. Everybody seemed to be well. I don't recall anybody keeling over, but.
14: I don't know what the world's coming to, Todd.
3: It's coming to an end, my friend, according to the book of Revelation. It's coming to an end. John, thank you for that call. Dylan, who are we going to get the most angry phone calls from, the peanut allergy people or the gluten-free crowd?
9: Something tells me it's the gluten-free crowd.
3: You see,
9: I know.
3: I was thinking the same thing. Yeah. Or the cyclist. The bicycle.
9: Gosh, don't mess with those folks.
3: Talk about the tomorrow. I actually angered the cycling community.
9: That's not. They come in groups, Todd. You can't mess with them.
3: No. I'm not sure what they've got, but they rage. Rage. All right, folks, we're going to leave it there tomorrow. Open line Friday. Sunday, First Baptist Church, Dallas. Hope to see you there. Lord knows I need to go to church. Have a good one, everybody.
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20: From ABC News, I'm Mike Dubusky. The defense team for Lindsey Clancy rested today. The Massachusetts mother is on trial after admitting to killing her three children in 2023. Here's ABC's Peter Haralambos.
21: Their last witness, a renowned expert in postpartum psychosis, he was arguably the star witness in the trial of Andrea Yates, and he described that Lindsey Clancy was, quote, frankly psychotic, that she was, quote, like a puppet with someone else pulling the strings, and basically said that in the moment of the killings, she really had no control of herself, no way to distinguish between right and wrong.
20: The NTSB and the FAA are beginning their investigation into that deadly plane crash in Alaska, which killed 8 people, including 2 U.S. Army employees yesterday. ABC's Alex Stone tells us weather may have been a factor.
1: This small civilian plane, a Cessna 441, took off from Anchorage. They were going to a remote radar site in western Alaska, and it's pretty clear from flight tracking they circled for a while before they tried to land, and it looks like they were on instrument approach. The weather data shows that it was foggy in the area, so it looks like they may have waited for a while before going in.
20: Supreme Court Justice John Roberts says the construction on the White House ballroom project can move forward for now. This comes after an appeals court blocked construction because the project didn't have congressional approval. ABC's Stephen Portnoy has more.
19: This administrative stay simply says that everything is on pause pending further order of the Chief Justice or of the Supreme Court as a whole, which basically means that construction can continue until the justices say otherwise.
20: The project is expected to cost about $400 million. The president maintains that no taxpayer funds are being used for construction. Meanwhile, President Trump says voters want to get beef prices down after a White House official said an executive order is coming within the next 2 weeks, temporarily removing tariffs on imported ground beef. 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
23: Lindsay Clancy's murder trial will likely have closing arguments early next week, according to Plymouth Superior Court Judge William Sullivan. The judge and the attorneys worked through matters on Thursday after a short morning of witness testimony. Clancy, 36, has pleaded not guilty to first-degree murder in the death of her 3 children, 5-year-old Cora, 3-year-old Dawson, and 8-month-old Callan. Judge Sullivan told jurors at the start of the day that Thursday was expected to be shorter. One defense witness was on the stand before Sullivan sent the 12 women and 6 men home just after 10:30 a.m. The judge thanked the jurors for their patience, saying Friday will be longer than it was today. With the jury gone, Sullivan and the attorneys then went through logistics before court ended for the day just before noon. Sullivan said that closing arguments will likely be Monday or Tuesday, depending on how long the final 4 witnesses are on the stand. I'm Natalie, and that's a look at your local news.
24: Here's the official forecast for tonight. Partly cloudy, 71. Tomorrow, sunshine and 93. Tomorrow night, mostly clear, down to 69. Sunny skies on Sunday with a high of 91. Sunday night, mostly clear, 66. Back to work on Monday with mostly sunny skies, scattered afternoon showers and thunderstorms, and 90 for a high. Monday night, partly cloudy, some more light showers in the forecast, a low of 66. Tuesday, showers, thunderstorms, and 89. I'm Craig Allen on WGOW.
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1: 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If this is something that you needed to put a little pep in your step. No? Yeah.

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